From Rocks by Aerosmith, music fans are certainly sad to hear the news that a key figure in the band's history, Jack Douglas, passed away earlier this week at the age of 80. And we spoke with Jack last year for a career-spanning conversation about his work with The Who, John Lennon, Aerosmith, many others. We're going to revisit that interview tonight and hear some of the timeless classics that Jack worked on as well. It's ultimate classic rock.

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Alex Van Halen turned 73 last week, which is still hard to believe. There's a new Van Halen book coming out that Alex is involved with from the folks at Genesis Publications, who do beautiful, lavish books. You might have gotten a copy of the Tom Petty Wildflowers book earlier this year from the same folks. So Alex is part of the new Van Halen book, and there is also a cool audiophile edition of Van Halen's classic 1984 that's starting to land. And I spoke with the guys at Mobile Fidelity about all of the Van Halen reissues that they've been putting out, and you're going to be able to read that lengthy conversation soon at the UCR website. Here's my question. How are you going to make this sound any better? It's ultimate classic rock.

0: It's Ultimate Classic Rock, and if you've not heard the news, legendary producer Jack Douglas passed away earlier this week, and we were lucky enough to speak with Jack for a lengthy conversation about his career, so we're revisiting some highlights from that chat tonight. Jack, probably best known by some classic rock fans for working with Aerosmith on some of their most legendary albums, but he worked with a lot of huge bands, including The Who, at a time that they were working on their Lifehouse project, which, as we know now, got shelved, and they ended up releasing Who's Next instead. But Jack was in the studio at the record plant for their initial sessions, which were finally released as part of a big box set in recent years. And he told us about the experience of recording Who classics like Won't Get Fooled Again for the first time.
1: Oh, it's amazing. I mean, it was so much fun. I mean, at first I was frightened because I was like, suddenly I'm working with The Who, one of my favorite bands. I mean, I don't know how many times I played substitute in a bar, you know, it's like, you know, I was thrilled. And they were just the coolest guys. And also they kind of adopted me. And after the sessions, they would take me out to clubs. And they were doing a gig at Forest Hills while they were there. They weren't supposed to be in the studio, by the way. But they took advantage of having this Forest Hills gig to be in the studio, to come to a record plant. And they wanted me to do the live sound at, I'd never done live sound. Luckily, this guy Mick, who was their sound guy, saved my ass. But he said, just make it sound like you do in the studio, you know, just do that live. I'm like, okay, I'll be behind the board, but I don't think I could do that much, but that experience was really amazing. It was so much fun.
2: One. Too much echo.
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0: It's Ultimate Classic Rock. We are remembering producer Jack Douglas tonight, who died earlier this week at the age of 80 after battling cancer. We spoke with Jack about his long and legendary career last year, including his experience working with and getting to know John Lennon and Yoko Ono. Among those highlights, he was in the studio as John was working on the Imagine album, which is where the two first made their connection, and later on, he'd helped the pair produce Double Fantasy. But one of the things we spoke about was the complicated relationship that artists often have with their past work, and he told me how he experienced that with John himself. Here's Jack.
1: I think every artist is like that. You know, when I was working with John on Double Fantasy, he would jam a Beatles song, and then the band would play along with it, and they'd be playing this. And then he'd stop and he'd say, I wish I could re-record that song. And it would be like Strawberry Fields to say, we never got it right. I wish I could get it right. And you hear all the musicians and out in the room and everyone in the control room go, no, no.

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0: It's Ultimate Classic Rock. We are remembering producer Jack Douglas tonight, who passed away earlier this week at the age of 80. And when we spoke with Jack last year, we talked about a lot of things with him, and it was great to hear his stories about the early days when he first started working with Aerosmith, an alliance which eventually led to their second album, 1974's Get Your Wings, and tunes like Same Old Song and Dance.
1: They were so anti-label and producers, and they suspected everyone of working for anybody but them. You know, when they found out I didn't come from Columbia Records directly, and when they found out that I was a musician on top of that, and we shared a favorite band in being the Yardbirds, then it kind of worked out. They realized I was not a button-down shirt and tie guy, but the same as them. I'd been a working musician, the clubs and everything else. But I went up to Boston to see them. They were playing at high school. And when I went backstage to meet with them, they were very... They were put off until we sat down and talked.

0: 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The good news is they're about to reissue that as a 5 LP picture disc edition. And for you CD folks like me, they will do CDs as well. That's good news. July 10th is when that'll be available wherever you get your music. 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

There's one for Jim, rolling out there delivering food to the hungry folks who have the munchies or just want good old-fashioned dinner. You're doing the good work, Jim. It's Wardlaw. Let's ring the bells of hell. This is Ultimate Classic Rock.

It's Ultimate Classic Rock. We are paying tribute tonight to producer Jack Douglas, who passed away earlier this week at the age of 80. And Jack worked with many bands and artists. We have a new list of our 10 favorite Jack Douglas albums at the UCR website. Records from Patti Smith, The Trues, if you know those guys from Canada, The New York Dolls, Graham Parker among the choices. But there is, of course, a lot of Aerosmith. Joe Perry once called Douglas our George Martin, and their George Martin proved that he knew exactly what to do with the band after they made their first album together, 1974's Get Your Wings. They got their wings, and the next record that emerged

0: which from the combination of Aerosmith and Jack Douglas was Toys in the Attic, released in April of 1975. During a conversation last year, as the Toys album turned 50, Jack told me his memories of hearing Sweet Emotion for the first time, a song which is an instant earworm thanks to that unforgettable bass line from Aerosmith bassist Tom Hamilton.
1: Well, he came in with that lick on bass, and when we started jamming around the lick, Joey came in on the other side of the beat, and right away that became signature. Both Stephen and I looked at each other. At first, I think we're going to jump on him and say, you're on the wrong side of that riff, man. But then we stopped and we both went, oh, no, no. That's the way to do it. And that's going to make that riff all the cooler. And then I doubled that riff with Jay Messina playing a bass marimba over the bass, which made it even bigger and fatter and more percussive. Boom, boom, boom, boom, boom, boom, boom, boom, boom, boom. I mean, Jay locked that thing tight as he, you know, this is no pro tools. You got to lock it. You got to be right on it. But he's a really, Jay Messina is really a fine vibraphonist. So he got it.

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0: Well, Bruce Springsteen and Aerosmith have an interesting connection you might not be aware of. We will share what that is as we continue with Ultimate Classic Rock.
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2: 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Tailgating is something a lot of drivers around here say they are dealing with every day. And while it may not seem like a big deal, it can turn dangerous fast if traffic suddenly slows down. 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

0: seem like a big deal, it can turn dangerous fast if traffic suddenly slows down. 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

Well, it's time for the 9 at 9, and tonight we have a recent list of the 14 famous rockers who turned down The Simpsons, and David Bowie was offered a cameo when The Simpsons family went to Britain, but the Thin White Duke surprisingly said no. Of course, The Simpsons have welcomed plenty of musical celebrities over the years, but tonight on The 9, we'll look at some of the ones that did not make it in for one reason or another. 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

0: We're looking at famous musicians who turned down The Simpsons. Bob Dylan was offered that invitation twice in 2004 and 1997. 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Homer Palooza. Bob declined, and they got Johnny Cash to do it in his place instead. Not a bad trade, right? This is the 9 at 9. It's UCR.
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It is the 9 at 9 tonight. If you're just joining us, we're doing a special 9 featuring bands and artists who said no to appearing on The Simpsons. Pearl Jam was another group approached to appear at Homerpalooza, and reportedly, they put it to a vote with their fans. Eddie Vedder asked the question from the stage at a Pearl Jam show. The fans reportedly overwhelmingly said no, so Pearl Jam skipped Homerpalooza. I'm kind of surprised by how that one played out. It's ultimate classic rock.

There's one that has a happy ending. The Rolling Stones originally said no when they were asked to be part of the Krusty Gets Canceled episode of The Simpsons, and they were replaced by the Red Hot Chili Peppers. About a decade later, though, they had a change of heart and appeared in an episode where Homer goes to rock star fantasy camp, and Mick Jagger and Keith Richards were among the rockers at that camp. I love it. It's ultimate classic rock.

0: Add Peter Wolf to the list of bands and artists who came close to being on The Simpsons. They did end up using the song Freeze Frame by the Jay Giles Band in a 2007 episode, but a cameo from Wolf was cut for unknown reasons. It is Wardlaw, and we're looking at those weird, strange occurrences that kept nine artists from appearing on The Simpsons, including a couple who said no and then eventually said yes. Our final Simpsons holdout is a big one and maybe the one who rejected their invitations the most times. We'll talk about that in a few here at Ultimate Classic Rock.
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2: That's right here. Well,

Okay, so Bruce Springsteen might hold the record. He turned down invitations to appear on The Simpsons 4 times. But insiders say it's really mainly because he rarely appears on screen for things that are not his own concerts and documentaries, and he's declined a lot of similar voiceover work through the years. Still, there was a moment this year when the boss showed that he has no ill will towards The Simpsons. He sent Hank Azaria, who's been the voice of a number of characters on the show over the years, a nice message, giving a thumbs up on the good work that Azaria has been doing with his own Springsteen

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1: I want you to want me.

Cheap Trick on Ultimate Classic Rock, and among the many things that Jack Douglas recorded over the years, he has some legendary live albums in his discography. One of those for sure is Cheap Trick's Live at Budokan. Let's hear another tune from Budokan. 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

0: Aerosmith's Lord of the Thighs, recorded live during the band's Draw the Line tour in Chicago in March of 1978. And producer Jack Douglas helped oversee a double live album from that run called Live Bootleg, collecting songs from the various concert performances that had been recorded. And as Joe Perry shared in his Rocks memoir, a couple of the songs were even taken directly from cassettes and mixed into the overall live album with the hiss of the cassette tapes still intact. Rolling Stone reviewed Live Bootleg in 1979 and said that it lived up to its name. Tom Carson wrote, "The title isn't just a conceit. This album sounds like it was recorded inside a shoebox using two tin cans and a couple of yards of telephone wire." They were harsh in the 70s, man. It is Matt Wardlaw. This is UCR. Aerosmith's Live Bootleg, recorded by Jack Douglas. And Jack said at the time, there are virtually no overdubs on the whole thing. I think he said there was one fix total that he made. And he said, you're not going to find it. Whatever the case, Live Bootleg has become a fan favorite over the years. And it was yet another example of how Douglas worked to capture the sound of Aerosmith. A key part of that Aerosmith sound was Joe Perry and Brad Whitford. I asked Jack about that piece of the Aerosmith rock and roll stew.
1: Well, the first thing, you know, for me to notice was that Brad was really technically good, and Joe was like, he was going to go for it. And you know, that's what I put in my pocket as what I was going to use when it came to a part that had to be played note for note, that then it was going to be Brad in the arrangement. And if it was time to just go really out there, it was going to be Joe. I still call him the most dangerous guitarist in the world. he just goes for it. You never know where he's going. And so I would just let him, when we were doing his solos, I just let him go. I mean, even if he went into another key, it didn't matter. He'd come back to something else. That was great. And I would give him probably four tracks to do solos on, and then I would put the solos together into, you know, what you hear at the end of Sweet Emotion or Walk This Way.
0: That's the late Jack Douglas, who we lost earlier this week at the age of 80. And we've been revisiting some of the many good albums he worked on as a producer. 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

0: Deep Purple fans, check this out. Maybe you've heard the news that the band finally announced their next studio album. It is called Splat. It is set for release July 3rd. And the band's Roger Glover told me that, as always, Bob Ezrin has been an important part of their process for this upcoming album. And he told us in an interview last year why he values Bob so much and what he wanted to accomplish with this upcoming album.
1: I kind of trust Bob. I disagree with it, but he's got a somehow magic touch. But I want this next album to be a bit beefier, not quite so compressed or not quite such high vocal, better drum sound, lots of things like that. I pick holes in albums all the time. I'm a fan, you see. I start from being a fan. What do I want to hear? And what am I hearing? Sometimes they match.
0: That's Roger Glover of Deep Purple. We've got the first song from the new album. Again, it's called Splat. That album is being released July 3rd. Here's a song called Arrogant Boy. Let's hear if Roger got his wish. It's UCR.

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0: We've been hearing from the late Jack Douglas tonight, who passed away at the age of 80 earlier this week. And the good news is, from what Jack told me last year, he completed work on a memoir that was in the editing stages. So hopefully we'll still get to read that sometime in the coming years, because he has so many stories, as you can hear, was part of so much history. So let's hear one more Aerosmith tale in that vein. And this one is about Jack's experience making rocks with the Bad Boys from Boston. Here's Jack with his recollections of the unique place they made the album.
1: In doing rocks, where we rehearsed in their warehouse, again,

for a number of months. And every day I would go to that warehouse early and treat it acoustically with couches and rugs and whatever I could to make the room sound, you know, tolerable. And I just, in the end, it sounded so good in there that I just brought in a remote truck and didn't move them at all. I just left them set up where they were. You know, that room dictated, you know, the keys to the song, the tempos. It was dictated by the room we were in, what sounded good. So that's what I like about Rocks. It's like that is the most truthful of all the albums, as far as I'm concerned, really truly sounds like Aerosmith.

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We've got one more hour together and some cool Rockiversaries to take note of in those final 60 minutes. But first, as promised, here's Requested Badco. 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

AC/DC's first internationally released album, High Voltage, arrived 50 years ago this year, and we've all been big fans of AC/DC ever since that day. It is Matt Wardlaw. Heart's Little Queen also arrived this month in 1977, which was kind of a turbulent time for the band. They'd fallen out with their previous record label, Mushroom Records. They signed with a new label, Portrait, a subsidiary of the Columbia family of labels. And in 1977, both labels released new music from Heart, which caused major drama. But Little Queen, released on Portrait, found Heart sounding surprisingly organized in the midst of all the chaos, and featured a number of future fan favorites that continue to get radio play to this day and often are featured in the group's concerts as well. Here's one example. It's Ultimate Classic Rock.

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The Gene Simmons Legends of Rock Expo that was announced earlier this week, happening September 25th through September 27th. And that seems like that's going to be a really fun weekend in Las Vegas. 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
1: Hey, East Texas, you ever notice how close some folks drive behind you? 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

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How far off, I sat and wondered. 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
1: This thing we're about to do, will it be loud?
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1: Ooh, I get chills every time we ask that question.
0: What would John Walton... Wait, I didn't do it right. WWJWD, I forgot.
2: JWD, I know.
0: Sorry, still...
1: You know.
0: We're making coffee.
1: Oh, yeah, we made coffee. We just didn't fetch it. I got to go get the coffee.
0: Friday is, you know, this is the segment where we normally give you, as Steve would often say, a review of what's on the menu this morning, but also a review of what happened this week.
1: Mm-hmm.
0: Everybody's talking about China, but the CIA whistleblower confirming COVID-19 was covered up at the hands of Dr. Fauci should be a big news story.
1: Maybe because it's just not that surprising to most people.
0: Right.
1: You know, it's like, yeah, we know, but now... The people that thought it didn't happen that way, well, it probably hasn't changed their mind. You know, a guy can come right out and say, I was there, I saw it, they said it, he did it, and I was a witness to all of it. And they go, nah, that didn't happen. I want it to be the way I always believed it to be. That's it.
0: Right.
1: No changing my mind.
0: The COVID-19 cover-up whistleblower announcement in Senate this week was a little bit like the prolonged release of the Epstein files, where you finally got a glimpse of it. And you cherry-picked what you wanted out of it, the media, the news consumers, and then nobody was real surprised by it. It's like, well, yeah, J.B. Pritzker's brother's a creep. I guess we knew that. Fauci's a creep. Yeah, we knew that. We knew there'd probably be some stuff in the Epstein files that was too good to be true because it was a lie. And, you know, I don't know if I believe the stuff about cannibalism. I know people want to believe it, but they could never really corroborate any of that. And you could put anything in a government file, and I know there's probably someone screaming at the radio. But Kenny, of course they were cannibals. Maybe.
1: Well,
0: I don't know.
1: You know, we'll see.
0: Wouldn't vegans be worse? I think they're vegans. That's what concerns me.
2: Oh, no.
0: Back here on the home front in Texas, the early voting starts Monday for the runoff. And the stupid news story involving the Texas runoff this week that I don't think you and I ever discussed was James Tallarico's taco order.
1: His taco order?
0: People are making a big deal out of it. It's kind of lame, but it's not that bad because he likes potatoes and eggs.

0: It's like, all right, he didn't get bacon on it. They're like, oh, what a loser.
1: Cheese?
0: Yeah, cheese.
1: Okay.
0: Cheese, eggs, and potato. It's not the worst order. It's not like he ordered vegetables and...
1: I will say this. I don't normally get, you know, or want... I'll eat them, but I don't necessarily want potatoes in my breakfast taco.
0: Right.
1: I don't mind them, but I like the... I want the potato on my breakfast taco or taquerito when we order from Whataburger.
0: Sure.
1: Because they're not like the just chopped up little bits of potato. It's that crispy, long potato wedge.
0: Yeah.
1: Like a hash brown inside. And that makes it much better.
0: See, that was my thought too. I was like, well, how does he order the potatoes? Matt McCowiak is John Cornyn's comm director. I don't expect a lot of people outside of Texas to know this guy, but not long ago, one of my journalist buddies purportedly exposed him for hiring hookers on with his Venmo account.
1: Like that's against the law or something? What?
0: Anyway.
1: Big deal.
0: When the news broke a couple days ago, one reason we never got to it is because Matt made it dumber. He replied to the post and he said, oh, a vegan?
1: Mm.
0: It's like, dude, cheese and... eggs aren't, they come from an egg. Yeah. Oh, you made James look better. You lose. Cornyn, this would have been a thing we could have made fun of him for a little, but John Cornyn's loser staff members came along and actually made him look cooler. And then it was like, why even bother bringing it up?
1: Oh, well, what can you do?
0: We have weird problems.
1: Yeah. One of the other things that happened this week, obviously, Trump goes to China.
0: China.
1: They seem to be getting along on most fronts, although, you know, they did admit that they were probably going to

0: side by side, Obama's arrival, or you know, any other president recently, they threw a damn pep rally for Trump when he got there. Hundreds and hundreds of people all over the tarmac, people applauding, bands playing, military saluting, and it was, and he left with the same fanfare. He's on his way back now, or maybe is back.
1: Right.
0: He left with the same fanfare which he arrived. They welcomed him and sent him off with a huge blowout party, basically. But the news would have you believe that, well, they just disrespected Trump. It was just the obvious opposite of what happened.
1: Yeah, the New York Times specifically ran this really, it was a very bizarre article about how disrespectful they were to Trump based on who greeted him at the airport.
0: Mm-hmm.
1: And then when you do a deep dive into old news stories, you realize maybe they were a little more flattering to Trump.
0: Oh, yeah.
1: The other angle, by the way, I'm glad you mentioned the kids. They were like kids cheering for him.
0: Mm-hmm.
1: People in the liberal media are speculating that they did that to Trump to troll him because of the Epstein files.
0: Oh, good Lord.
1: Because he's a pedophile. So I looked it up because I wanted to know. They've done that to other world leaders who they're also friendly with, like Mideast dictators, Modi from India. Hang on a minute. What? Are they all pedophiles? Was China trolling all of them? Or is that just a thing they do when they really like people?
0: There was a poll recently. Somebody was explaining this. I forget who I watched. It was a video on the internet. Most of Americans, I mean, by a large majority, Democrat or Republican, asked who they trust. Do you trust politicians? No. Do you trust the news?
1: Ugh.
0: No. Do you trust the internet and social media?
1: Oh, God.
0: No. Nobody believes anything anymore because we're lied to 24/7.
1: And maybe that's the good news, that people finally have a healthy distrust of our sacred institutions.
0: It's about time.
1: And it's Friday.
0: Ooh, I like that.
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2: 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This is Jen Austin, and I'm standing by with 96 minutes of nonstop classic rock right after the show at 10 a.m. The perfect way to kick off your workday.
3: Let's say China.
4: China.
3: China.
4: China.
3: China.
4: China.
3: China.
4: China.
3: China.
4: China.
3: China. You go over to China.
4: China.
3: China. China.
4: China.
5: China. China Grove. I like the way that sounds.
6: I mean, honestly, should we just keep doing that?
3: China because China, China, China, China.
6: It is fun.
5: You've heard the old statement, while dad's away, the kids will play.
6: Sure, yeah.
5: So yesterday, while Trump was on the other side of the globe, the House decided to have another vote on the War Powers Act. It's basically just specifically against Trump, but they have to act like it's not. And it did not work. Again, they wanted to severely limit his abilities to do what he's doing in Iran. So when he gets back, I'm sure he'll have a word or two with the kiddos and tell them, act right when dad leaves the country, okay?
6: And no one can come to a consensus on this. Whether you're for or against the war in Iran, just understand that a long time ago, the government-worshipping wing of both parties made it so that the president could pretty much do anything. You really don't have to have a vote on war anymore. Do people not remember 8 years of Obama?
5: Yeah, exactly.
6: Just don't call it a war and you can do whatever you want. The word war is really the thing that limits you.
5: That's true.
6: That kind of been that way since the 1950s. Remember we talked about this earlier this week. Yeah. The Korean War was never really a war.
5: It was the Korean conflict for a long, long time. I don't know what they refer to it now as. We talked about it yesterday. I've already forgotten. They have another word for it, but it's not war.
6: When was the last time we won a war? Was it World War II?
5: I guess, well, we had a war in Vietnam after that. We did not win that.
6: I would not say we won it, no.
5: No, but like Alex Mueller said yesterday, and I always have loved the phrase, we're a two-time winner in the World War in World Wars.
6: Yeah, exactly. I like that.
5: Back to back, too.
6: Too bad about losing World War XI, though. That sucked. You know?
5: Does she call President Xi of China President XI?
6: That's funny.
5: Because, I mean, once you've learned Roman numerals, that is 11, XI.
6: I feel like at the end of the day, whether you love war or hate it, it's going to happen. So just buy stock. Ain't much else you could do. Speaking of, how's that affecting our market today?
5: Well, I think NASDAQ and S&P both hit a new record highs. The Dow closed over 50,000 yesterday. So I would suspect we'll probably be looking at a bit of a pullback today.
6: Yeah, the Dow future is down, but not enough to really for it to matter. 0.6%. It's like, all right.
5: And it can wake back up, too. A lot happens between even now and the opening bell, but you got all afternoon for something to happen to see how it goes and steer it.
6: One reason I think that's true is that yesterday, one of our allies in Asia, India, said that they had a cargo vessel that was attacked, and they won't explain who attacked it, which means probably Iran. Iran.
5: Yeah.
6: Iran so far away. Iran condemns sinking of cargo vessel off of the coast of the Strait of Hormuz after suspected attack. Mm-hmm. Who was it? We don't know.
5: Well, India knows, and they're not telling.
6: Yeah, why don't they want to say? Kind of a little cuck bitch move, isn't it? Someone punched me. Who was it? I can't tell on them. Or is it a snitches get stitches thing?
5: Weak.
6: I would say, you know, speak up if you got attacked. Otherwise, don't bother. If someone punches you in the hall and you're mad about it, well, don't bring it up unless you want to, you know, you want to go get revenge? Nah.
5: Nah.

0: Never mind.
1: Man up. India. Jeez.
0: Well, they turned their head sideways like this and said, it's not a good idea.
1: What was J.D. Vance doing all week? Was he having fun back at the White House having like a...
0: Well, didn't he say he felt left behind like Kevin in Home Alone?
1: That's right.
0: He was a little sad he didn't get to go on the trip. Maybe he'll get to go next time if Trump stays home.
1: Or was it more of a risky business moment where he just wanted us to think? Was he running around the Oval Office right. In his tidy whiteys?
0: His underwear and his socks, turning up Trump's stereo in his office?
1: Really no way to know.
0: Probably changed all of his favorite channels on the TV. Damn it.
1: We have a lot on the menu for today. There's a lot coming up here. One thing I think we're going to try to resolve this morning, and I think we kind of already did off the air, is the thing with John Fleming.
0: Yeah. Was it Tuesday?
1: Yeah.
0: We talked to him unprepared. He called us. We didn't call him. We didn't know we were going to be talking to him. And it got a little sideways. But he did reach out, or his people reached out afterwards and said, you know, maybe we could try that again and it might go a little better.
1: And I want to tell the audience something, but really this is for you, Steve. I feel responsible for dragging you into this mess. I really do. Generally, Steve does not try to get involved in primaries, and I don't blame him. Months ago, I wanted to get Fleming on the show because he seemed like a very conservative candidate, and we already told the story, so I won't tell it again on the air. And I believe Fleming when he says he just forgot or he didn't realize. I believe him. But to me, it reminded me of dozens of other politicians who begged to be on the show.
0: Yeah, it was a sore point with you. You got a little butthurt over that.
1: I did. I'll admit, though, and it wasn't necessarily Fleming, but there have been a lot of other times where politicians begged to get on the show, and then at the last minute they were like, never mind, it's too controversial for us. And that isn't necessarily what happened with Fleming. I think in my head I just thought, all right, this reminds me of, you know, I think I had PTSD. There's three kinds of people we usually book on this show or the afternoon show: journalists, politicians, and comedians. And the group of people that ask to get on the show the most is politicians.
0: Sure.
1: And the group of people that blow us off or cancel without explaining why the most is also politicians. Mm-hmm. And I'll admit that's not necessarily what happened with Fleming. But at the end of the day, can people forgive me for not trusting or liking the political class? And if you can't, fine, whatever.
0: Yeah. Mm-hmm. I mean, we'll live.
1: Yeah.
2: And good morning, everyone. Happy Friday.
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0: feel like an outlaw, doesn't it? Just playing that song.
1: I'm an outlaw. 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
2: I was talking yesterday back in the green room at our show last night at the Houston Improv about how some stuff ages well.
1: And you sound like such a celebrity.
2: No.
1: You were in backstage at the green room at the Improv with other cool celebrities. Man, you must live the life, I got to tell you.
2: If you saw what the room looked like, you wouldn't say that. It's a
1: card table.
2: Yeah, it's four milk crates and a tiny fridge filled with Red Bull.
1: Well, at least you got that going for you.
2: There's a TV with golf on. That's pretty much golf.
1: Golf? There is a golf tournament going on this weekend, apparently. So that's exciting, huh?
2: But we were talking about how some stuff doesn't age well, and some stuff does. Old Lenny Bruce comedy makes no sense to me.
1: Mm-hmm.
2: George Carlin and Rodney Dangerfield?
1: Get it.
2: Still hilarious. Old rock band, you know, Supertramp. Do you get that?
1: I have your personal pet peeve about certain things.
2: About politicians asking to be on the show.
1: I don't. I can't listen to Supertramp. It comes on the radio. I can't wait.
2: Did it used to sound different?
1: Yeah, I guess. I don't know what happened. It's like Billy Ed with the Beatles. Something happened. Well, I know what happened. We were all working together in Dallas at the time when they force-fed us Beatles.
2: Beatles Tuesday kind of thing.
1: It was the anniversary of the Sgt. Pepper thing, and the program director decided it would be a great idea to play Beatles all weekend. It was an all-Beatles weekend on our rock station.
2: Sure.
1: And I didn't listen to it. I'm sure some people did, maybe even enjoyed it. But when we got to work on Monday, we had a little note telling us that we were going to be playing Beatles music on Monday, too. It was so popular, we were going to take it into the Monday morning. And we

0: We did, and it was awful. And it's one of those things where if you eat something so much that it makes you throw up, you never want to eat that again.
1: Yeah.
0: I think that's where Billy Ed went with his Beatles thing. I don't know what happened with me and Supertramp, but I just don't, can't hear it. Ugh.
1: Well, some of it didn't age well is my point, but where...
2: You guys aren't playing Beatles, are you? I heard somebody say something about the Beatles. Don't do it.
1: We say all that just to say, isn't it great how ZZ Top aged well? That's all.
2: Oh, I can listen to ZZ Top all damn day.
1: That's all I'm saying, guys.
2: Should have had a ZZ Top weekend back in Dallas. Y'all heard what happened in Dallas back in the day?
1: I just told them. They made you play the Beatles on Monday.
2: Till we threw up.
1: I don't think they knew that it went well over the weekend. I think there were 9 callers who said it was good, and everybody else didn't like it.
2: We got in a lot of trouble that day, too. Did you tell them about the trouble?
0: No, we stopped it right there.
1: Because you didn't want to play the Beatles?
2: Well, you remember John Walton, huh? He was sometimes considered to be an attitude problem and hard to get along with.
1: John Walton
2: was... because he had standards.
1: Yeah.
2: And when people went below his standards, he kind of pitched a fit, started bucking. Well, Monday, we started that day after the weekend. We started playing them Beatles records during the show, and... So many people were calling, we decided to put a few on the air, and they would say, and it was all, you know, live, and I don't even know if we had a delay back in those days. It's the 80s, a long time ago. One guy called up, and he goes, when are you going to stop playing the Beatles? He said, well, we're going to play them today, and then we'll be done. He goes, all right, well, I guess I'll tune back in tomorrow then.
1: Yeah.
2: And more listeners kind of, it snowballed, and next thing you know, we were just having fun with the fact that nobody wanted this. Everybody called to hate it. And then we got called into the office because we were, you know, being those guys that didn't play, we weren't playing team ball, I guess.
1: Yesterday, I had one of those moments where someone was trying to explain to me what John Walton would have thought about something.
2: Oh, yeah. And that's the greatest.
1: And as a person that personally knew John, it did not sound like what he would have liked.
2: Yeah, people don't know.
1: This thing in Clarksville, Tennessee, with the social media influencer who runs around screaming the N-word and then fighting people.
2: Mm-hmm.
1: Someone on social media was trying to tell me how John would have liked that.
2: No, he wouldn't.
1: No way.
2: No, he wouldn't.
1: John did not like being obnoxious in public. He was laid back. He was stoic.
2: Yep.
1: I was like, what about that makes you think John would have liked?
2: Doing stuff just for the attention. No purpose to it other than that. And trying to get... You know, what do you get, likes or thumbs ups or whatever you get on TikTok, I guess.
1: Yeah, John liked being provocative. Sure, he certainly believed in the right to self-defense and free expression. But he didn't like being ugly in public. He really didn't like that. John would go out to restaurants and concerts and he would just chill. He was the most laid-back guy in the room. There's no way he would have enjoyed that.
2: No.
1: That would have pissed him off.
2: If it had been funny... He might have enjoyed it, but it's not funny. It's just controversial and attention-getting, and that's the point.
1: I think the problem with Chud the Builder, before we even get into the legality issues...
2: It's a stupid name.
1: Well, okay. Granted, it was a joke without a punchline. Like, if this guy was... We watch videos of people being provocative in public. You know, there's a guy we watch sometimes during commercials while we're eating breakfast... And he calls himself No Cap on God. He's making fun of Zoomer talk. And he walks around doing... Remember, he was at the May Day protest recently. And he pretended to be a right-wing guy while he was talking to the leftist.
2: Mm-hmm.
1: And then he pretended to be a leftist while he was talking to the MAGA influencer. That was funny.
2: Yeah.
1: To go from one thing to the other seconds later.
2: The guys that go out on the street and do interviews with people, whether it's about how much they don't know about their own country or the government or whatever, those are usually pretty fun street interviews. You showed me one yesterday where a guy was asking people, look at a picture of this guy and tell me you think he's gay or not.
1: Oh, God, that was funny.
2: It was great. Every person they went to, he would take a picture of the guy he was talking to, and the guy he was talking to was like, oh, no, I'm not gay, but that guy looks gay in the picture. So then he takes a picture of that guy, and he goes to the next person, and he says, what do you think about this guy? Who he had just talked to and said he wasn't gay. And he's like, oh, yeah, he looks gay. Or, yeah, I can see it. Or he looks like he's on the, what do they call it when he's trying to hide it?
1: Closeted, yeah.
2: Looks
1: a little closeted.
2: It was like over and over and over again. Everybody that looked at a picture of all these people, they're all like, yeah, he's gay. And they weren't all gay.
1: No, none of them claimed to be gay. And some of them looked like dopey soccer dads and chubby guys.
2: Yeah.
1: They weren't all like

0: flamboyant looking. Is every guy worried that every other guy's gay?
1: I guess if they don't look and dress exactly like them, then they must be gay.
0: Maybe I'm just naive, but when I'm talking to other men, I very rarely think they're flirting with me. I don't, yeah. Maybe they are, and I don't know. I don't know. I never.
1: You wish.
0: No, I don't.
1: I'm just messing with you.
0: I guess on that note, when it's like, on one hand, I don't want to gay dudes to make me uncomfortable, or you know. But then on the other hand, if they didn't notice you at all, wouldn't you feel bad?
1: Well, you know, there's that, I guess. Anyway. Just don't compliment me in the bathroom while I'm peeing, okay? I'm going to have to draw the line there.
0: Speaking of gay, Gavin Newsom.
1: One of my buddies got that happen to him years ago.
0: What happened?
1: He was standing at the urinal, and the guy at the urinal next to him was kind of like looking over, glancing at him, you know. So he's like, oh, get out of here. And then the other guy just turned when he was finished peeing.
0: Okay.
1: He just turned this way. And you know what happens when it's, you know, it's out and you turn and face the guy at the urinal next to you. He's giving you a shot.
0: Sure.
1: And my buddy punched him right in the face and put him in the wall.
0: Well.
1: Yeah, you got to do that.
0: I mean, you got to do something. I don't know if
1: you don't, you keep that to yourself there, Chief.
0: I don't know if assaulting someone in the bathroom.
1: He was defending himself from assault. That was assault.
0: God, I hope there wasn't. And
1: then he went back to his table, you know.
0: I only have two funny stories my whole life of stuff that happened at the urinal. One of them involves Gilbert Gottfried.
1: Oh, God.
0: I've told you that story.
1: Yeah.
0: He broke character. We were both doing a radio show together years ago. He was doing this, the voice all morning, Gilbert Gottfried.
1: He's like the parrot.
0: And during commercial break, we both go into the bathroom, and we're standing next to each other at the urinal, and he gets on his cell phone.
1: I bet his throat was sore, huh?
0: And he's like, yeah, honey, I'm in Chicago. Yeah, it's going okay. No, the flight's at 9 p.m. It's like, what? Who are you?
1: Did it ruin your day? Just you know, tore you up seeing that?
0: And the only other story I've got about something weird happened at the Ural involves the little guy down the hall over here.
1: Oh, yeah.
0: I'm not going to say which one.
1: No.
0: But he does this weird thing in the bathroom where he puts his arm up because he doesn't want you to look at him.
1: Oh, so he's guarding it like he's eating food in prison.
0: Right.
1: He's going to wrap his arms around it. Nobody takes my biscuits.
0: And every time he does it, I always think, trust me, sir.
1: I'm not.
0: If you want to rub your arms against the walls in here. Oh, that's the third one.
1: I saw that one live years ago. There was a guy in our bathroom on this floor of this building.
0: From the hip-hop station.
1: Yeah.
0: Nice guy.
1: This was way before the whole lean thing called, where the zombies on the street.
0: Oh, fentanyl.
1: Fentanyl. Yeah. The fentanyl lean. I don't think he was on fentanyl. I think he'd just been up all night.
0: Yeah.
1: Walked in the bathroom. He's standing in front of the urinal. He's going. And his head and face are up against the wall, right above the urinal, where splash, and every time it flushes, you know, that flies around the air. And he's just got his whole face planted against the wall like he's passed out.
0: And to understand, if you don't really get why that's gross, think about how dirty everything is in, like, the bathroom at a public park.
1: Mm-hmm.
0: Now, imagine in a radio station, it's five times worse.
1: Way worse. Yeah.
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2: When you finally find your thing, you want the whole world to know about that thing. So you use a thing called Canva to make it an even bigger and better thing. Whether you want to create flyers for that thing, make presentations for that thing, or design merch for that thing, you can do anything. So people can see your thing, feel your thing, love your thing. The next thing you know, it's a thing. Canva, the thing that makes anything a thing.

0: Texas is known for a lot of things. Texas is also known for some very famous people in history. Well, recently, some Texans took to Reddit to determine the best figure in Texas history. And, well, that figure, Hank Hill. Yes, a King of the Hill. Find out why inside your station app.
1: Hey, it's Jen Austin.

0: MAHA is a Trump thing now. RFK Jr. and the Trump. She's just saying, look, balance. You remember RFK Jr. was eating McDonald's on Air Force One, and they asked him why, and he's like, I eat junk food once in a while. You just can't eat it all the time. Like,
1: make that your regular diet. Yeah, that's going backfire on you.
0: Well, yesterday there was a, I would have never even known something like this, but Selena Gomez, you're familiar with her?
1: I've seen her pictures. I don't know what she does, actress or singer, I couldn't tell you.
0: Singer and an actress. She does a TV show with Steve Martin and what's the other guy's name, Martin Short?
1: Oh, yeah.
0: Called those, Murder the, something, I've, Murder in the Hotel or something.
1: I've never seen it.
0: I don't watch it.
1: Those two guys
0: either.
1: In their commercials, though, they act, you know, I mean, we said everybody, every man thinks and every man looks gay in those little, you know, street interviews, but they are intentionally acting like they're a couple, you know, like.
0: That's the joke?
1: I don't know if it's a joke or if they're just finally coming out and they're comfortable with it in front of people now. But either way. Yeah, they're being, anyway, that has nothing to do with your story.
0: Well, Gwyneth Paltrow, you get Goop, My Vagina Smells Like a Candle or something.
1: Back, or the other way around.
0: Is doing an interview, I just saw a clip of it on social media, with a music producer who's married to Selena Gomez.
1: Okay. And that helps with your music career, I'll bet.
0: And he's explaining to Gwyneth Paltrow how his wife has the diet of a five-year-old. What does she eat? She wakes up in the morning. She
1: chicken
0: has
1: nuggets.
0: Egg rolls and curly fries. Yeah, chicken nuggets.
1: Chicken nuggets are a big thing for five-year-olds.
0: She'll eat chocolate for dinner. There are no fruits. There are no vegetables. She has French fries every day. And then Gwyneth Paltrow's like, no. Look, you just described what RFK Jr. Yeah. and Trump are trying to do for America is get people to stop doing that.
1: Mm-hmm. And they know. It's a good idea to not do that all the time until Trump or one of his people tells you it's a good idea. And then you have to disagree because you got TDS.
0: And this isn't about, you know, being on some Gwyneth Paltrow weirdo diet. America doesn't need more celebrity wellness influencers pushing $12 juice while secretly pounding fast food. We just need to eat real food, eat a piece of meat. And have a side of vegetables and do that at least once a day. And then when you go eat a bran muffin or I guess a chocolate muffin, it's not as bad. Oh,
1: that's my favorite. Chocolate chip muffins are just the best. And surprisingly, after you get over the look of it, a green muffin is pretty good. They got them in this little store on our floor here at the building.
0: Sure.
1: And they're green. And you think, well, that's been sitting on the shelf too long. Apparently it's them little nuts. That they're green, like the like in the same. They put it in ice cream too. It's called pistachios. That's the one. Why are you laughing?
0: I don't know. It's just hearing you say little nuts makes me laugh. Sorry.
1: You thought I was about to say something about you, didn't you?
0: No. Wow.
1: Oh. Oh, that hurt.
0: Still funny to me. The park.
1: Oh, I was going to tell you about. You're not going to believe this. But since we were talking about people behaving badly and eating and restaurants and what, because that story I told you about the guy that punched the other guy in the bathroom.
0: Sure, yeah.
1: It was in a restaurant, and they went back to his table, and I don't think anybody. Anyway, this is going to surprise you. You're not going to believe this. Britney Spears was out in a restaurant Wednesday night in Los Angeles, and people are saying she was acting weird. I mean, does that sound like Britney?
0: It does, It sounds exactly like Britney. Yeah.
1: It's so easy to believe. I'm sure there are people who were saying that it was a made-up story. I thought she was in rehab, which would mean this maybe it is a made-up story, but we don't believe anything we read anymore anyway.
0: She got, was it two DUIs or?
1: Two recently.
0: She supposedly showed up at a restaurant and started playing with knives, and then immediately...
1: Oh, that was just part of it. They said she was raising her voice real loud, yelling. She was barking like a dog at one point, and I don't know if that's because she was in the Blue Dog Tavern, which is the name of the restaurant.
0: Hilarious.
1: And then she started walking through the restaurant. I don't know if she was on the way to the bathroom or what, holding a knife. And after they finished dinner, they said the table looked like a toddler had been eaten there. Just mess all over the place. But... Her rep has come out now and said she was simply telling a story about how her dog barks at the neighbors. At no point did she put anybody in danger with a knife. She wanted her hamburger cut in half, and I guess it didn't come cut in half, so she just used it. Why was she walking around the restaurant with it then, if she was?
0: Why would they lie? Uh-huh. Like, nobody gains anything. The restaurant...
1: Why make up a story?
0: Yeah. What would be the point? Right.
1: It's obvious.

0: Obvious why the rep would lie if it did happen.
1: Sure.
0: But why would the other, you know, who came in here and acted erratically was because it almost makes you not want to go to the restaurant.
2: The other people in the restaurant, some of them said she was being a real nuisance and she was quite the handful, which is how old people talk about. Yeah. Of course, she's not young either.
0: Okay, so the DUI happened back in March, and then apparently 2 weeks ago she reached a plea deal.
2: Yeah, she was in court. I mean, it's a crime, even if you're Britney Spears, drive drunk, especially 2-3 times.
0: Have you ever heard of this before? She reached a plea deal. Instead of getting a DUI, it allowed the charge to be reduced to a, quote, wet reckless. Go ahead. Tell me what that means.
2: Beats the hell out of me.
0: What are the, is there some weird legal loophole in Hollywood where you, if you're a rich celebrity, instead of getting a DUI, you get a wet reckless?
2: That's why we've never heard of it. It's never been offered to us. That's for special people.
0: She agreed, listen to this, she agreed to be on probation for 12 months and only possess drugs she is prescribed. The second part of that's very confusing to me. Only possess drugs which you, why would you have drugs you haven't been prescribed? That sounds like it's already illegal. I promise not to murder anyone. That's a condition of my probation.
2: I'm going
0: to
2: be good. Yep.
0: Huh?
2: I don't know.
0: The pedophile agreed to stop having sex with kids for 12 months.
2: Yeah.
0: What?
2: Well, thank you.
0: No, that doesn't make any sense to me. It's already not, you're already not supposed to have drugs that weren't prescribed to you. And do you remember, Billy Ed, you, me, Steve, Mr. O, Mr. Kenneth, sitting in this room?
2: Well, when?
0: Back when the, what was it, the Free Britney thing was going on.
2: Oh, yeah.
0: And what did everyone in the room say while we were reading these?
2: I was the only one who said Britney's not responsible enough to be on her own.
0: You were the only one, Billy.
2: No, you've agreed with everybody else. She's old enough. Turn her loose. I think we were wrong.
0: No, I think we. I remember us having the opposite reaction. Isn't that how we met? You know who?
2: Well, who? Family. A family member.
0: The reason I get it. It was like 7 years ago. But when that happened, everybody in this room said, "What if the media's wrong and she needs the conservatorship?"
2: But if it was happening to you or me, we would have said, hey, I'm a fully grown adult. Leave me alone. If something bad happens, that's my business. And it's on me. Well, you know, you see what happened to Britney.
0: I think the Free Britney movement, oddly enough, was a strange moment when I realized I'm not as much of a libertarian as I think I am.
2: Uh-oh.
0: Because when I remember when the people on the internet who were mad to find out that her father helps handle her finances were saying, let her do it herself. My first thought was, actually, I think this might be a rare example of where the government should step in and be like, no, you shouldn't. You should let your dad do it.
2: I think people were worried that she might be irresponsible with her fortune.
0: And then what happened?
2: And then I think she was wildly more irresponsible with her fortune than we even expected.
0: And her social media.
2: Oh, well, and that.
0: And her drug and alcohol consumption.
2: And
0: her love life. And her public life.
2: Did somebody take her video camera away from her?
0: And her career.
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0: Whoa.
1: You liking that?
0: Is Kamala Harris trying to reinvent herself? Have you seen what she looks like now?
2: Well, she shouldn't keep going with whoever she was before.
0: She was a black woman, then she became an Indian woman. Technically, maybe she was both, but at different moments of the day, she would lean more into one and the other.
1: But look at this picture here.
0: Now she's Michael Jackson.
1: She is as white as I am.
0: What's going on there?
1: Is it makeup? Is it lighting? Is it all of the above? I don't know. You know, there you're talking about India. There's a friend of mine from India told me they have a cream over there, and it's a big seller that if you rub it on, you know, your skin, it will make you less brown.
0: Yeah.
1: Mm-hmm. I'm not saying it turn you white. I don't know if she got a hold of a bucket of that or what, but looks like she's been applying something. You think the rest of her skin is as white as her face?
0: This is something that white mainstream America doesn't think about much. But in India, kind of like in the African-American community in the United States, there's something called colorism.
1: Mm-hmm.
0: It's a discrimination favoring lighter skin over darker skin.
1: We have that all over this country for multiple races.
0: We've been disenfranchised as white Americans into believing that, you know, tanner is better because we go out to...
1: Yeah, we intentionally get in the sun or pay money for our tan. Rub things on our skin to make it darker. You can do that.
0: But in Bollywood,
1: mm-hmm.
0: apparently if you're very dark... You don't get the movie role.
1: Right.
0: Skin lightening products and Bollywood casting decisions reinforce the preference for fairer skin in India. Isn't it interesting? Even the people that are calling us racist are kind of racist against the thing.
1: Oh, 100. I had the conversation about this yesterday because I do have some Indian friends. And Indians, very, you know, generically speaking, the majority of the Indian people that I know and some that they know, they're very racist, but they don't think it's racism because they think they're right.
0: What are they think, the caste system?
1: Yeah.
0: Yeah.
1: And I'm glad you mentioned caste like in a movie earlier, but yeah, the caste system, but they're racist about their intellect, let's say. Indian people believe they're smarter and better than everybody else. And they said, it's not racist because it's true. And I mean, every racist could say that about whatever it is they're racist about, but they are biased to their own people.
0: The truth is, every society has its pros and cons, and if we're being honest, some societies obviously have more pros than cons, and if you don't believe that's true or you're offended by that point, ask yourself, why does illegal immigration exist? Why would you want to leave that society and come here if it wasn't better?
2: Uh-huh.
0: Isn't that obvious? And I'm sorry to point that out, but if you look at the global IQ rates, there's differences.
1: Ask all them Indians why they're here.
0: Yeah.
1: If they are so much better, then why don't they go back to India where other Indians are and they're all so much better? They won't have to put up with us awful Americans. Wouldn't that be great?
0: Yeah. We talked about this not long ago. There was a... geneticist, is that the term, at Harvard University,
1: mm-hmm.
0: who did this study that explained that everything you've been told by white Western liberals about race is probably a lie. There are genetic differences. There's a reason why a guy in Kenya is better at running marathons.
1: Mm-hmm.
0: There's a reason why a person that grew up in China might be more equipped to do math. There's a reason why a European runway model is more likely to get hired than someone
1: sure.
0: else.
1: And 200-300 years ago, we knew that here. I, you know, read books occasionally. I don't know if you guys have ever, you know, tried that. But I'm kidding. Don't look. Oh, don't be pouty.
0: No,
1: I didn't know that was a hurtful thing.
0: Science is racist, unfortunately, at least according to the liberal, Western liberal. David Reich was his name. I wrote an article about this about a month ago. I almost forgot the guy's name. Race is just a social construct, they tell us. Evolution stopped cold. 50,000 years ago, we're all exactly the same under our skin, you bigot. Do you believe that?
1: No.
0: Of course not. That's ridiculous.
1: Well, the point I was making about reading is the book, The Last of the Mohicans. Great movie. Daniel Day-Lewis, freaking gorgeous and wonderful cinematography. But
0: it is a good movie.
1: The book was written a long time ago, and you can tell because they speak in that way that it's really hard to understand it. They put things that should be at the end of the sentence these days at the beginning of the sentence, and they turn things all around.

0: But one of the things that the last of the Mohicans, the main guy, Nathaniel, was telling somebody is that they clearly noticed and happily admitted that different people from different parts of the world, like the Native Americans, were different than the French, and they were different from the British, and they were different from all these other people that were here. They said, all of these people, oh, that music just gives
1: me
0: chills.
1: It's really good, right?
0: It is so good.
1: Yeah, that's
0: sick.
1: And
0: I just see them running through the forest, chasing a deer.
1: 1992. Anyway,
0: well, yeah, the book goes back further.
1: 1757?
0: Thank you, yeah.
1: Well, no, that's when the movie, I don't remember when the book was written.
0: The book was back in the 1700s. They freely admitted and acknowledged the fact that, well, like the Native Americans, the Indians, whatever you want to call them, they had certain skill sets and certain things that they did that were better than others. And then the other people had different sets of skills that were also better than them. And it wasn't like one's better than you, or they're just better at certain things than you.
1: And right.
0: That's understandable.
1: Yep.
0: But we've been taught to say everybody is exactly the same. You know from your daily experience it's just not true. Have you ever been in the locker room? We're not all created equal, if you know what I mean.
1: Well, you're right. I didn't know this until the Kevin Hart roast came out, and now everyone that was involved is talking about it. Kevin Hart is 5'1". But
0: what?
1: I'm going to tell you something I learned this week from watching stand-up comedians do podcasts. I wish I didn't know this.
0: Uh-oh.
1: 5'1" Kevin Hart, Mr. Kenneth, is 10 inches.
0: Wow.
1: And he used to take it out at parties and show it off to other comedians. That's, they all know.
0: Wow. Well, that certainly explains the confidence of the man.
1: Right.
0: When he is on stage or, you know, amongst other people.
1: He had a comedy writing buddy, this funny white goth guy that he used to be friends with. They came up together. And he said, we used to play Truth or Dare while we were on tour with girls we'd meet at our comedy shows back at our hotel. And Kevin would always say, hey, dare me to take it out.
0: Yeah, somebody got to ask him, set him up. Dare. I bet you aren't packing what you say you are. Oh, yeah? There you go.
1: Weirdly,
0: now this music is giving me more chills.
1: Strangely, no one on this radio show has ever done that at all at any of our appearances we've ever done.
0: Yeah, how come not?

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1: 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I'm sure we'll run into each other on a Saturday. I'll play some Street Fighter with you.

0: what somebody told me. Y'all want me to whip it out?
1: No.
2: See, people, we get misunderstood, even by people here on the show.
1: We just had a...
0: You were talking about black people have things that are different than white people. And I heard you was asking me, you was daring me to whip it out. So here go.
1: No. Don't do it.
0: I was just going to show you my wallet.
1: Oh.
0: Yeah, I've been doing pretty well with my portfolio lately, you know.
1: Oh, I thought he was going to... Never mind.
2: I did have my phone ready on camera.
1: Nobody wants, actually, out in your community, they probably...
2: I could probably sell that for some money to Walton Johnson listeners.
0: Anyway, stock market looks like it's going to maybe be down a little bit because, you know, last couple of days has been hitting new record highs, especially on NASDAQ, Dow up over 50,000. Now, the current market rally is obviously being driven by the increased fiscal stimulus and the liquidity injections. That's without a doubt, all right? And the supportive legislation is coming out of Washington. It's not all just about artificial intelligence, but there is enthusiasm there. And the chip market's doing well. They say at Micron, we talked about Micron yesterday, looks like they're about to join the very rare heir of a $1 trillion company. Their stock gone from like 200 to 800 in 6 months. So they rolling. Also, enhanced supplementary leverage ratio reforms and the Fed balance sheet fueling the bank leading to some growth as well, right?
1: I would agree with that. It just wouldn't have sounded as cool when I said it.
0: Now, there's some risk. There's always risks out there, and they wonder, you know, why don't the market crash? We in a war, and we're saying mean things, and you know, oil. Well, some of the risks include the inflation and the potential Fed tightening. Got a new Fed, you know, so we're going to have to see how that works out. But we need the diversification. I got that with my diversified portfolio, obviously. You should have that, too. And get yourself some inflation hedges. Can you do that?
1: I'm trying
2: we're
1: to get...
2: about gold?
1: I thought we were talking about landscaping.
2: Not that kind of hedging. That's good, though.
1: Mr. O, I never underestimate your ability to explain the market to us and then walk out of here looking cooler than any of us could have.
0: Yeah. Well, you know, it's a gift. What can I say?
1: It is pretty impressive. Hey, this weekend, can I go hang out with you while you're picking up chicks?
0: No.
1: Oh, damn
0: no.
1: It.
0: Can't do that. I'm going to say this is like the 400th Friday in a row. I have to tell you no.
1: I accept that.
0: We do have some very exciting sports news to share with you. How about a tidbit? You want a tidbit?
1: Just the tip?
0: Yeah. That's enough for most.
1: I feel like we should just do sports because we have an interview coming up with John Fleming.
0: I thought we talked to him already.
1: We were going to try. Well, what happened earlier this week was not a planned interview.
2: See, what happened was,
1: this week we got thrust into the middle of the Louisiana Senate race, which isn't really technically something we were trying to do.
2: It just happened.
1: And, you know, we wanted to give him a fair shake on the radio. I wanted to give him a fair shake on the radio. I did.
2: You did last year, and then, you know, you know what happened.
1: I appreciate you taking up for me, but I'm trying to be diplomatic. I think we should give him a chance. But in the meantime, Mr. O, would you like to...
0: Well, I guess I could just bust that out right now.
1: It's sports. O, Walton and Johnson Sports Report, and it's probably brought to you by this fantastic sponsor.
2: Is it My Pillow? I hope it's My Pillow.
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2: That's
1: Believe me, I've tried. I really have.
0: Astros and Braves, I believe, both lost last night. It's getting harder and harder to even keep up with them. Now, the Braves.

0: He was still solid in the first place in the division, up 9 games. The Astros have clawed their way out of being last.
1: Now they're in second to last.
0: They are half a game ahead of last place.
1: And tonight,
0: and that's still not that good.
1: They're taking on the last place team.
2: Oh, good.
1: Yeah, the Rangers versus the Astros tonight at 7 p.m. That'll be exciting.
2: The Rangers are doing better, I guess, than the Astros.
1: No, I thought the Rangers were in last. Who's in last place now?
0: Astros. The Astros. In their division.
1: Oh, okay. I thought got...
0: Astros are half a game ahead.
1: Angels are in last place.
0: Yeah, the Angels
1: are there.
0: But the Rangers are ahead of them. NBA, New York and Oklahoma are still waiting to see who they're going to play. That's either Cleveland and Detroit or Minnesota or San Antonio. And those four teams, they're going to play tonight. And that could be settled. Both teams are, 3-2 because that's after 5 games. But it might not be settled tonight, and then they have to go play again on some, Sunday. And that's going to just keep pushing the playoffs.
1: Playoffs?
0: A little bit further along. So we ain't going to kick at it in the next week. But that's – and the same is true for the hockey. They got two teams waiting.
1: Is that still a thing,
0: it's
1: hockey?
0: It's still going on. And they, this weekend or real soon, we're going to get down to the Final Four in both NBA and NHL. PGA Championship going on, like you stare at the golf on the TV. It's somewhere in Pennsylvania. I don't know none about it. And we are 1 month away from FIFA hitting H-Town and all them people trying to get around town, filling up the restaurants and clogging up the streets during traffic time.
1: I thought that started right after the GOP convention. I thought it didn't start before. I thought that started the...
0: Our first game is in Houston is 4 weeks from yesterday. June 14th.
1: That's what I thought. Okay, yeah, that's exactly what I thought.
2: Yeah, because the comedy thing is...
1: Friday, June 12th.
2: Yeah, and then they can go FIFA.
1: Because one of the reasons we planned our show at the House of Blues on Friday, June 12th is because we wanted it to happen before FIFA. So that if you need a hotel that night, it won't be absurdly expensive.
0: Right.
1: If you want to come to the city, there won't be a ridiculous amount of traffic.
0: Now, my special sports highlight story of the morning. Do you recognize this man?
1: He looks like a Aryan god of the neo-not. No, I'm just kidding. Who is that? He's a blonde guy with a nice jawline.
0: They said he's unrecognizable now that he got a haircut. That's Trevor Lawrence.
1: Oh.
2: The long-haired boy.
1: Yeah.
0: Yeah, he's like 6'6" and had that long hair sticking out of his helmet. Everybody saw him and immediately knew.
2: He looks like that red clay dirt band guy, the singer.
0: Is tight on the sides and poofy and on, but it's short, real short down the back. He got poofy in the front.
2: Trevor Lawrence got a great haircut.
1: You like
2: it? See how important that is to get a good stylist?
1: It does. Yeah. I think it looks a little corny. He kind of looks like Clay Atkins. No, not Clay Atkins. Clay Aiken.
2: Okay.
1: Do you see it? Here, let me put it up on the screen.
2: Yeah, but he's like 6'6".
1: Tell me this doesn't look like Clay Aiken to you. Hold on. Look at... stupid computer. There we go. Look, Clay Aiken. It's Clay Aiken with a better jaw. Right?
2: Well, if he combed his hair that way, yeah. But this is a better haircut than that one.
1: I'm never going to look at him and not see Clay Aiken.
2: It's much tighter on the sides, down like to the skin almost. And the reason for that, first of all, I think he's growing up. He's not a college kid anymore, even though he kept wearing it in the pros. But he's married. I'm assuming his wife, Marissa, had a lot to do with telling him to finally cut that hair.
1: Look at that. Young Clay Aiken on the screen.
2: Uh-huh.
1: Switch over. Look at that.
2: That's not his haircut anymore either. You just saw a picture of him with his new haircut.
1: This is according to the... What this?
2: There were a bunch of fakes. There were a lot of fake stories that Trevor Lawrence cut his hair. And maybe that's part of the reason he cut it. He actually made a video of him getting it cut in the barber chair so that people would know it wasn't a fake. Because they, people just, like you said, you can't believe a thing you see. AI, internet, Facebook, I don't care what you don't know what to believe anymore.
1: You can't believe a thing you see. I'll give you an example of that. Do you ever wonder if some of the problems in our society were created by our ruling class so that they could create worse problems?
2: How in the hell would that work?
3: If you think about it, it's a perfect example of problem, reaction, solution. Governments deliberately import vast numbers of criminally prone people from foreign countries. They deliberately allow once well-functioning, high-trust societies to degenerate into low-trust, crime-ridden dumps, then the public clamors for Blade Runner-style authority.

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1: When you finally find your thing, you want the whole world to know about that thing. So you use a thing called Canva to make it an even bigger and better thing. Whether you want to create flyers for that thing, make presentations for that thing, or design merch for that thing, you can do anything. So people can see your thing, feel your thing, love your thing. The next thing you know, it's a thing. Canva, the thing that makes anything a thing.

0: If you don't mind, may I tell a very short story before we start this radio segment?
1: Or you could tell it like a woman. Keep it short, Kenny.
0: Repeated thing that happens to us here behind the scenes is politicians ask to come on the show. And then at the last minute, they cancel or don't show up because they decide we're too controversial.
1: Or they forgot. Yeah, or something, you know, bigger name on the other line.
0: And I'll admit, if they forgot, look, mistakes happen. I forget stuff all the time. I probably got something in my microwave right now.
1: Probably.
0: Yeah.
1: Besides a mess from the last time you exploded.
0: I misinterpreted John Fleming not doing an interview with us months ago as being one of those moments. It's something everybody on this show would admit happens behind the scenes. And the other day, he called us unexpectedly, unscheduled, unannounced, and I will tell you that I took it out on him on the air. And I don't think that that was fair. So I reached out to his campaign manager, Brandon. Brandon is a cool guy. Brandon's about my age. He and I talked for a long time on the phone. He's a listener of the show.
1: Did you bury the hatchet? Did you get everything squared away?
0: I said to Brandon, we'd love to give John a fair shake on the show. I asked Steve and Billy Ed, and everybody agreed. And John decided to do the show today. And I'd like to start the interview off with that, clean the slate. I'd like to bury the hatchet. Hopefully John Fleming would.
1: And as adults, and definitely politicians, argue with each other all the time. And then they move on. They get over it. And they say, well, now we can work together on the next thing.
0: So John and I texted each other this week, and he said he wanted to come on the air. And now...
1: Is he on the phone?
0: Yeah, Mr. John Fleming, thanks for doing the Walton and Johnson show today.
1: Good morning.
2: Hey, gentlemen. Yeah, thanks for having me on. Yeah, you got it right. I there was never any intention on my part to stand you guys up or ghost you. When we had that brief exchange back in October, I didn't get it down as confirmed, and I was waiting to get it confirmed.
1: Sure.
2: It never got on my schedule, and I apologize. I take ownership of that, but I can assure you I never had any intention of not. In fact, I think I had reached out to be on your show, and I love doing talk radio, and, you know, more than happy to come on any time.
1: And you should be glad to know that some of our listeners, we had a lot of emails about that confrontational situation from Tuesday, and a good number of the listeners said we weren't fair to you, or we were being childish or silly, and you know, that's kind of par for the course on this show.
0: It is what we serve here.
1: People defended you, and then they wanted us to have you back on, and if we did get you back on, to ask you some questions. So some of these questions that we want to know about are from the listeners.
0: Yeah, these are actually questions that either supporters of yours or Julia Letlow's supporters wrote. And one caveat for the interview. When Julia did the show the other day, we told her she could not answer any question by telling us that she got endorsed by Trump. And some of her supporters said...
1: Apparently that's a habit she falls into. So it's easy to understand. She's proud of it. But
0: and then some of her supporters said, well, if you're going to do that, tell John you can't answer a question by talking about Governor Jeff Landry. And I...
1: Well, you should be able to, handle that.
0: And John, you're cool with that, I guess, right?
2: Oh, absolutely. I'm happy to answer any question anyway.
0: All right, well, on that note, do you guys want to start off? I got a few, unless you guys want to get us started.
1: I was curious about this one thing. It was from a listener said, are you or are you not working for a lobbying firm while also serving as the state treasurer? And is that cool? Are you supposed to do that, or are you doing that?
2: Well, here's the story. After I left the Trump administration, I was Trump's deputy chief of staff. Bowyer Parish, who I had served on Armed Services Committee, the equities having to do with Barksdale Air Force Base, and that's Global Strike Command, very important base in Louisiana that we want to keep. Mm-hmm. And Bowyer Parish asked me to continue that work representing them, which I did. They were my only client. I didn't have any other, didn't have Big Pharma, didn't have Saudi Arabia or anybody like that these crazy ads claim.
1: Yeah. Well, they do get a little crazy, those ads.

0: Right. So then when I was elected to be treasurer, of course, that contract ended. So I had no clients. But the firm asked me to remain on as an advisor only for political matters and business matters. And for $1,000 a month, they pay me. They can call me up, get my opinion. There's absolutely no issues ethically or conflict of interest with respect to my job as treasurer. You can have outside of part-time employment. And they have no clients in Louisiana. There's no issues there. So it's true that I'm on the payroll, but not as a lobbyist. I'm simply just an advisor for them, and that's perfectly okay.
1: If that's causing you trouble, could you suggest me as your replacement? Because that would double my income.
2: That would not hurt.
0: No. Well, I would have to interview you first to see what you would say to him. Oh,
1: well, I'll tell you exactly what you need to hear.
2: Whatever you want to hear. All right, you probably know about this. There's a member of the team Trump. He's a very vocal person online. We'll just say it's Donald Trump Jr.'s right-hand man, Trump advisor. You probably know who this is, that's calling on you to drop out. And he contacted us after you were on the show today, the other day, to tell us you were never a deputy chief of staff in the White House. Now, we have no idea. We don't know on this show.
3: Again, politics. He said, she said kind of stuff.
2: Yeah. What's your response to that?
3: Why would he say that?
2: Yeah, why would he say that?
0: So my official title was assistant to the president, which is in the White House, as far as ranking is concerned, that's the top rank, assistant to the president. And a senior advisor to the chief of staff. And for short, people refer to me as deputy chief of staff because I worked in the chief of staff's office. I took care of everything that the chief of staff did not handle directly. So my function was that of the traditional chief of staff in the chief of staff, deputy chief of staff in the chief of staff's office. My title was actually higher and more comprehensive. Nobody wants to walk around with calling somebody something that takes an entire paragraph to get out of your mouth.
1: Yeah, it's a long
0: one. So everyone referred to me as Deputy Chief of Staff.
1: All right. I got quite. We asked your opponent earlier this week, and we'll ask you, what is up with this carbon capture thing? Most people don't know what it is, but they have been told it's not good, and they should be against it. But then should they be against it?
0: Yeah.
1: Where are you on that?
0: Well, I'm totally against it. It's taking carbon dioxide from oil and gas processing, and instead of letting it go in the air and make trees and plants grow better, the idea is to put it in a concentrated form to the tons, drill a deep hole, push it into the earth, into a pore space.
2: Yeah.
0: This gas is deadly. It can kill you. But the biggest problem that people have with it is that these companies can actually take your land against your will eminent domain. And it's very toxic in Louisiana. People do not like this.
3: When we chatted with Julia earlier in the week, we asked her about the fact that somebody was saying she was all for DEI, and now everybody's like, oh, don't be for DEI. She explained that when it first came out, like 6 years ago, when she said she was for it, she either misunderstood it or they changed what DEI suddenly became. She's not for it now. You were for carbon capture stuff years ago. Are you against it now? Because
0: I never have been. No, that's a claim that they make. I voted for traditional energy bills when I was in Congress. None of them contained anything having to do with carbon sequestration. Carbon sequestration is a new technology. It's still experimental. The first injection well has not even been drilled yet.
3: Okay.
0: It didn't come along until well after I left Congress. But they want to make it out as though I did, because another concept called carbon capture and enhanced oil recovery, which has been around for 100 years, is how you sweep out the last 15%. That's been, I'm all for that. That you simply store carbon dioxide in a tank and then you put it back in the tank when you're done.
1: There you go.
0: But we're talking about a whole different thing called sequestration, where it's permanently stuffed to the millions of tons.

0: underneath the earth. And so, again, it's totally misleading and really dishonest to say that. So, but Julia Letlow, of course, is all for it, and so is Cassidy. I'm totally against it.
1: And politics is a dirty business. They can find that you've said something or voted a certain way one time in your life about something that's similar, and then, of course, they'll extrapolate it out and exaggerate it to the point where it makes you look bad. That's the purpose of your opponents, and that's, you know, what people do. I'm sorry.
2: Yeah. Carbon capture doesn't get discussed a lot outside of Louisiana politics, and it's, I mean, we'd heard of it before, but we don't hear about it much. Someone gave us a list of bills that you voted yes on that provided funding to carbon capture and storage programs going from 2011 to 2015, and it's probably $1 billion. It's like $200 million here, $184 million there. You're saying that's two different kinds of carbon capture, like there's two different kinds of Hodgkin's lymphoma or whatever.
0: No. What I'm saying is that they claim carbon sequestration is in those bills, but none of them have yet found a citation that actually says that. They're just simply pointing to bills. These are traditional energy bills that Republicans voted for and Democrats voted against. And they say, hey, there's carbon sequestration in there. There isn't. There is some mention of carbon capture and enhanced oil recovery, as I said. But no, the first well has not been drilled yet. I left Congress 10 years ago. How in the world could I have voted for it? And it had, for 10 years have passed, and the first well, all this stuff came much closer to 2019, 2020. And the reason why Louisiana's upset is because the plan is 75% of all carbon sequestration is planned for the whole country, is planned for Louisiana. And the people are very upset about that.
1: Right.
0: And by the way, you mentioned DEI. There's no such thing as DEI was mainstream and then it was taken over by the left. It's been a Marxist theory and idea from its very beginning. So that's just simply another, you know, head fake. DEI is all about, it's a new form of racism. It says that people should be hired and promoted based on their race or their gender rather than their merit. And Julia Letlow is on record. She's actually on video when she applied to be president of a university,
1: right,
0: saying that we need to start an entire division of DEI. So, no, it's a leftist idea, always has been.
3: Besides all these talking points and questions about all that politics stuff that people get all bogged down in, if you really want to get elected in Louisiana, you got to tell people who your favorite football team is and if you like to hunt and fish and whatnot. So,
0: well... Well, certainly, I do like LSU football, and I do hunt and fish. Well, I should say I used to hunt and fish. I've been pretty busy here the last 2 or 3 years,
1: but
0: had been able to.
3: Well, as long as, you're busy trying to defeat Cassidy, I'm all for it.
2: We would like either of you to be the candidate over Cassidy.
3: That's our motto still, anybody but him. Yeah.
2: Can we do one? The last one we'll let you address is this.
0: Sure.
2: Is that okay if we do this
0: all
2: one?
0: Right. Absolutely, keep them coming.
2: We got a break soon, so we'll try to make this brief. But you've brought up that Julia Letlow's fiance is a lobbyist, we've been told. We think that's a fair thing to point out. They've pointed out how your wife is a paid consultant. We don't know if that's true or not, and that also that she runs your Subway franchise. And if that's true, would you give us some free sandwiches?
3: Hey, that's a good plan. We can be bought.
0: Well, if you'll tell me when you're going to be at one of our stores, I'll be happy to set you up. I might even give you a month's supply. Our businesses, we still employ in our businesses over 350 Louisianans. So, and yes, my wife is a consultant to one of our, actually to my medical practice. It still operates today. And, but as far as Julia Letlow's fiance, he is the chief lobbyist for carbon capture and sequestration for Jones Walker, which is the law firm that will use eminent domain to take people's property away. So I think that's fair game.
2: All right, one more quickie. Julia said on this show, if it's a runoff between you and Cassidy, she's probably going to support you. Would that be if it's a runoff between her and Cassidy?

0: capacity, would you support her?
1: I'm going to have to give that some thought, and here's why. Not saying that I would support Cassidy, but, you know, Bill Cassidy has hit Julia Letlow with a lot of attack ads. They have been factually correct. Julia Letlow and all these PACs have been attacking me with many, many different ads, and they're all dishonest. And I think there's a big difference there. There's an integrity issue here.
2: Okay. Well, I'll leave it at that. We're very late.
0: Yeah, we're late on this. John, are we cool?
1: Yeah, I think we're cool. Have me on as frequently as you like. I'd love to come on. Right. Sorry, again, I take ownership. Somehow I dropped the ball, I guess, but I never ghosted you. I never intended to, in any way, ghost you guys.
0: Yeah, we're over it. I'm over it. I get it. It happens, dude. We get it.
2: Kenny grew up this week.
0: It's a little.
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0: Yeah, it's weird. 2026 is the year I became a Herb Alpert fan. I love this band now. Bro, that part right there.
1: That reminded me of that Star Trek a little bit when they get like that. Yeah.
0: Bro, I'm so into this. With the Tijuana, what are they called?
1: Tijuana Brass.
0: Yeah, I'm into that. I'm a Tijuana Brass guy.
1: And that's without you even seeing the whipped cream cover.
0: No, I saw it. You showed it to me.
1: Yeah, because, man, when I was a kid, that was as good as the Sears catalog right there.
0: Well, nowadays we have Instagram models, but I get your point.
1: Yeah, well, we didn't have that back then. We had to do what we had to do. You know, make do with what you got.
0: Mm.
1: You would not be surprised, I'm sure, to find out we have a lot of emails about our recent conversation with Mr. Fleming. Oh, I love this one. It was named Scott. He says, when he was explaining his job in Washington, whether he was the, I don't know, what'd you call it, chief of staff or the assistant to something, said, it reminded me of Dwight Schrute in The Office explaining that he was the manager's assistant. Was he the assistant manager or the manager's assistant?
0: He was the assistant to the manager or the manager's assistant.
1: There's a big difference. And you can see why it got confusing.
0: I will say this is not John's fault, but one of his supporters, most of his supporters just wanted us to give him a fair shake. And, right. That's what we tried to do. One of his supporters emailed me yesterday and said when he sees me on the street, I'm an MF-er. He's going to show me what a man is. And then something about me being on Adderall. And I was like, hang on a minute, buddy.
1: Oh, good Lord, no.
0: I don't need Adderall to act like.
1: If you were on Adderall, I don't think your feet would touch the ground.
0: Let me be clear about something. People take Adderall so they can be like me. This is just coffee.
1: Somebody now is talking about Subway collusion.
0: Blake emailed us.
1: Yeah, that guy. Is it going? Speaking of collusion, since we was already talking about politics and whatnot anyway, let's run this out to Los Angeles for a second and see what's going on out there.
0: Do you love L.A.?
1: No.
0: Me neither.
1: They got a mayor's race out there. Now, the lovely Karen, she's the mayor now, and she's running for re-election against a guy named Xavier Becerra, I guess is how he would pronounce his name. And it has come to light that he is now being accused of, setting up an illegal scheme to supplement a federal employee's salary using campaign cash, and that's illegal.
0: Mm.
1: So Xavier here wanted to bring one of his aides with him to D.C., but the guy said, salary's just too low. I can't do it for that. So these are the story. They rerouted $10,000 a month from their campaign account through a consulting firm tied to Gavin Newsom's buddies, and then took that $10,000 a month and paid the wife of the aide so he would make enough money to go to D.C. That's illegal to take the money from the campaign, route it through, a firm and then to the wife, which is all for him. And, of course, he'll be like, I didn't know that was wrong. Well, everybody knows that was wrong. It existed because he wanted his aide to be paid more than the federal government allowed. And California voters deserve answers. But in the meantime, the Republican, the guy that's living in a trailer, Spencer Pratt.
0: Yeah.
1: Is closing the gap between him and Karen Bass, the current mayor. They said they're down to single digits between them, so it's anybody's race.
0: But the big scandal is he might also be staying in a hotel.
1: Oh, yeah.
0: By the way, there's a tie-in to what you just said to Houston politics.
1: Really. Is that right?
0: Yeah, Harris County Commissioner's Court is considering an agenda bill. For those that don't live in Houston, Harris County's Houston, will consider an agenda item to this week, or I don't know how this happened yesterday. I don't know how it concluded. That would award a $90,000 no-bid contract to a firm owned by a Democrat operative and advisor to California Governor Gavin Newsom.
1: Oh, boy. Well, this sounds like a little bit like something Lena Hidalgo pulled off.
0: No!
1: Uh-oh!
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4: As they say, the...

0: stood up. That's what that song's about, you know. Somebody got stood up. He'd been waiting in the rain for hours, and she was not only late, she just didn't show up.
1: I'm going to be honest with you. I just happened to have this song here, and we needed to play a song. I wasn't trying to make a statement or a point. It was just still sitting here from
0: let it
1: earlier
0: go, Kenny.
1: This week.
0: Just let it go, man. Let it go. Let it go. You got to let it go.
1: No, really, I wasn't.
0: No, really.

0: I've got this. If we play the whole thing, we're gonna get a ding because we don't own the rights to this recording. I know that sounds stupid, but I hate to interrupt the Star Spangled Banner, but
1: it's one of those technical things. We don't want to have to pay for it.
0: I'm looking at the Liberty Score ratings here for Rand Paul and Lindsey Graham. They've been arguing a lot lately. Rand Paul's Liberty Score is 93%. That's an A.
1: Mm-hmm.
0: Lindsey Graham's Liberty Score is 43%.
1: Ouch, that's a double F. That's an F minus.
0: And even if you doubled it, he'd still have a lower score than Rand Paul.
1: Exactly.
0: Do we still have to pretend Lindsey Graham's not a closeted homosexual? When does everybody...
1: I haven't pretended that for a while now. And how is it he's such the war hawk? Isn't he the one that's always up there talking about how we gotta be tough and we gotta do the war thing and blah, blah, blah?
0: Someday, maybe later in my career when I start writing, instead of writing short articles for the Houston Chronicle and social media, I'll start writing books. And one thing I want to write about, why are so many neocons closeted homosexuals? And I think it has a lot to do with rockets and missiles.
1: Ooh, okay.
0: You get what I'm driving at?
1: Bezos?
0: You get it.
1: Yeah.
0: Because, why are Bezos's rockets, why do they all look like...
1: I mean, all the rockets are long, cylindrical, and kind of point, but his, more phallic than ever.
0: I'm just saying.
1: You know? I know. Oh, now, I know in the news and this kind of business that we're in, they say if it bleeds, it leads, because that's the kind of stuff that people really want to hear about. But it's Friday morning, heading into a fun weekend. Do you want stories about, you know, sad and depressing and death and all that? Or do you want more fun, lighthearted stuff? I mean, we can do both, but I'm just wondering where you lean on this at the moment.
0: Lighthearted, please. It's Friday. I wanted to listen to that song again about the Hanta virus at some point this morning.
1: All right. So we'll save the dead babies and the dead tourists for later in the show.
0: Oh, Monday morning, we'll do dead baby. We'll do dead baby Mondays. That'll be...
1: It's what about...
0: Nothing but Beatles and dead babies on Mondays.
1: Oh, yeah. I'm going to be sick. What about the Chernobyl bears? Okay.
0: Oh, Chernobyl's fascinating because remember those weird-looking dogs that turn blue?
1: Yeah, I do.
0: Yeah, we'll get to that in a minute. Tell me about Chernobyl bears.
1: Well, there's bears have, like they said in the story, there's something going on in the forest, and it's very disturbing. One of the things that's going on there is that animals have returned to Chernobyl after, you remember what happened there with the nuclear, you know, meltdown kind of thing and the leak and all that. Everybody had to leave and the animals took off because they're smarter than we are about that stuff. But the animals have started returning. Problem is they a little bit not normal. They're a little bit mutated now. That it's been a long time, but they say that stuff doesn't go away. And they were just looking at some of the pictures of the mutated animals. I mean, dogs, sure, but birds have distorted beaks now. They've got these little red insects that kind of look like ladybugs, but the design on the back, you know, they got that little design on the back on their little red hatch back there. The design's all warped and wobbly looking. It ain't normal anymore. And the bears, they said, first thing you notice is their eyes. I mean, I can just show you a picture, but you can't see it on the radio. These things are creepy looking. And spider webs aren't symmetrical anymore. Oh my God. It's insects, birds, bears. Look at that. There's a spider web in a tree here, and it's all like lopsided and messed up. Spiders used to be able to make perfectly symmetrical webs. It's really impressive.

0: Yeah, so the whole dang place is just gone to hell. I wouldn't go near it if I was you.
1: Back in 2012, Vice used to be cool before they were ridiculous. And back in 2012, they actually did a documentary called Hunting the Radioactive Beasts of Chernobyl.
0: Oh, boy.
1: It's hard to believe, but the same guy that created the Proud Boys created Vice. His name is Gavin McInnes. Mm. And he kind of says he regrets creating both of them for totally different reasons.
0: Yeah.
1: He also created the hipster movement, but that's a totally different thing altogether. Anyway, in the Hunting of the Radioactive Beast to Chernobyl, they go into wildlife, abandoned areas, and they explore the wildlife there. And some of the stuff they discover is that there's weird fungus growing around Chernobyl now. Uh-oh. That didn't exist 40 years ago.
0: And it was 40 years this year. It was 86 it happened.
1: And it doesn't exist anywhere else on Earth. There's also been a little bit of fake news. There was an issue involving wolves of Chernobyl that they were starting to have blue fur. And what they discovered was
0: I remember that.
1: The reason they had blue fur wasn't necessarily because of the radioactive waste they were putting there. It's because there were other chemicals they were putting there to deal with the radioactive waste, and the wolves were getting into it.
0: Yeah.
1: And it had blue dyes in it. But still, it's all connected to each other. It makes for a very bizarre ecological crisis. And I'll end with this, because it makes the whole thing seem a bit tame if you put it into perspective. You could count all the nuclear disasters on one hand.
0: Oh, cool. Of course.
1: The disasters caused by things like pipeline incidents.
0: Train derailments.
1: Yeah, wind and solar issues that kill wildlife. Much worse.
0: Now, this isn't a bear. This looks like it might have been a cow or a donkey. I'm not even

0: It's the new Useful Idiot action figure. Loaded with megaphone, protest sign, and paper pack. He shouts, he marches, he never thinks twice.
1: Block the street!
2: Move it along!
0: Oppose him against authority or make him run from it. Useful
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0: Idiot.
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0: just like to say for the record, I didn't feel like that story you just told was, about the mutated bears and stuff in Chernobyl. I didn't feel like that was as lighthearted as I was asking for.
1: Bro, I thought it was awesome.
2: It's way more lighthearted than the dead scuba people or the woman from Katy that has the two dead babies now.
0: Okay, but here's what I was thinking. This is more lighthearted than any of that. Study on Gen Z. Are you familiar with Gen Z, Kenny?
1: Very familiar with them, as I briefly dated some. Yeah, I know about them. Why?
0: Yeah, well, the study was about them and their phones and why Gen Z doesn't take calls.
1: I saw that, too.
0: It's a big study. They talked to or interviewed about 10,000 Gen Zers, and bottom line from it, I mean, you could go all through it and extrapolate it all, and it'd be boring and long, and we'd have run out of time. But the bottom line result is about 75% of Gen Zers don't answer their phone when it rings. When it doesn't even ring, they keep it on silent most of the time. And they said it's because the phone these days basically brings you nothing but spam, scam, and extended warranties.
1: There's nobody call, and for their generation, it's always been that way. Yeah. There's no one calling you most of the time that you don't already know who's not a scam artist or a Pakistani phone scam guy.
0: They want to waste your time.
2: And when we were their age and the phone rang in the house, people would run to see if they could get to it faster than, it's like if you had multiple people in your family. I'll get it. No. Except for my dad, who would always say, after a long day, if it's for me, tell him I ain't here.
1: Bro, I could.
2: So he was kind of Gen Z and way back in those days.
1: And texting has become that way. I could remember 10 years ago, the Democrats started doing it first, but now they both do it. The junk texts you get.
0: Oh, my God, it's more aggravating, I think, than the phone calls. Because you have to at least read it to see that it's something you didn't want. But on the phone calls, you can just hit ignore.
1: In the newer iOS updates for Apple iPhones,
0: it's getting worse.
1: Well, I was going to say, it now separates all your text into folders. So if you don't know the person, it puts it somewhere else. And when I look at that folder, it's nothing but texts that go, hey, Governor Abbott wants you to know, blah, blah, blah, blah, blah, blah.
2: The funniest thing about all that is, I'm sure you get it on your phones too, is there's a place where you can report at spam.
1: Sure.
2: That does nothing.
1: It does nothing.
2: In actually increase. I think when you report it as spam, other people find out and they start spamming you too. And you can delete that or block a caller. And it just gets worse and worse.
1: It really does. Now, getting back to the report you were just reading to us, I read this too. The phone call, according to this report, peaked sometime around 2009. Sometime around 2009, it shifted from getting actual phone calls to nothing but robocalls, scams, spams, extended warranties on cars nobody remembers buying.
0: And that's about the time Gen Z was getting their phones and coming up in the world.
1: The oldest Gen Z, right? Because then, they're in their 20s now.
0: Right.
1: Isn't that the weirdest thing? Phone calls are irrelevant and dated.
0: And the phone is great, except we don't use it as a phone anymore. We use it as a messaging device. We use it as a camera. And it's really, I think, it's not just annoying. I find it to be crippling. Some of these young people today that live in the same city where they were born and have lived their entire life don't know how to get from one place to another without a map, without the phone giving them step-by-step, left, right directions. I talked to some lady the other day, and she's like, oh, I've been to my friend's house like 30 times. I couldn't find it.

0: without the phone.
1: There was a brief window of time where we went from maps to what we do now, where you would print out directions from MapQuest.com.
2: I've been doing that on a long road trip. Yeah, you print them out and you follow along. And now the phone in your car, the screen will also tell you the same stuff.
1: Steve's car's got four GPS in it, isn't it? There's one from the car manufacturer, from Google, one from Apple.
0: Why don't the car people make one as easy to operate as the phone people?
1: The car ones suck.
0: Oh, yeah.
1: They're not good at all.
0: I don't use it.
1: And it costs extra.
0: Mm-hmm.
1: The etiquette, I thought this was interesting from the report, too. It said, the etiquette is pretty clear. Texting asks for someone's attention. Calling demands it.
2: Ooh.
1: A little ringtone siren's attached, and that can be triggering to Gen Z. And then you get to that part of the report, and you're like, you pussies. Oh, the phone ringing triggers you?
2: Oh, boy.
1: Oh, no. Oh, poor you. Never heard a phone ring.
0: Let's face it. The phone, if it does ring, it's usually at an inappropriate time.
1: Another.
0: Like in the movies or at a concert or, you know, a meeting with the big boss. And, you know, people look at you like you killed your mom if your phone rings.
1: While we're on the topic of how are you know, new technology versus old technology from one generation to the next, one of the unintended consequences of everything being on your phone now is doom scrolling. Does everybody get what doom scrolling is?
2: I think I did it, but I'm not sure if I get it or not.
1: People will spend hours a day just scrolling social media. And because it's a bit like channel surfing in the 90s, your attention becomes shorter. It's doing something to your brain, not unlike what a slot machine does.
0: Oh, they're very addictive.
1: Where you're getting a serotonin rush.
0: Yeah. And I have to admit, I get caught up in it a time or two. I will suddenly look up and go, oh my God, 20 minutes has just passed. And I've just been sitting here staring, and my phone is, my thumb is starting to cramp up because I'm scrolling.
1: Well, we mentioned Adderall earlier. Mm-hmm. Imagine as someone who abuses Adderall doom scrolling.
0: Mm.
1: It could be hours of doing nothing but just looking at TikTok videos. Yeah. And apparently there's now a cure for this, or a treatment, a new trend. Tell me if you believe this. It's called dark showering. They say the way to detach from all your tech, it's hard to put down your phone sometimes when you want to go to sleep.
0: Do a mental reset.
1: Go into the shower and turn the lights off. It's called dark showering, exactly what it sounds like. Lights off, water on, brain shutting off for a minute.
2: Sounds like you're just begging for somebody to have a slip and fall accident.
1: I thought the same thing, or you're going to be a little vulnerable in there, but maybe.
0: Yeah, well, hopefully.
1: Maybe there's something to this?
0: Make sure all the doors and windows are locked first so you don't have a creeper come in while you're dark showering. It does sound relaxing, though, doesn't it? I'm going to try that this weekend.
1: Listen to this part of the report. Phones have turned into have turned bedtime into a flood of information.
0: Oh, yeah. Staring at that light's not good for your brain. Reading or seeing these videos over and over and over again. Stimulating, not sleep enhancing.
1: Yeah. You think you're going to unwind by looking at your phone before you go to bed. For me, you guys know I'm a news junkie just as much as I'm into social media. I mean, maybe even more so. If a big news story breaks a few minutes before I'm going to bed, oh, God, I'm not going to sleep tonight. I just sit here getting all the details.
2: And funny, you mentioned that the doom scrolling thing has taken the place of channel surfing. Well, you know why that went away? There's nothing on TV anymore. Everybody just goes and streams and picks out a show that they want to watch. Who's sitting there flipping from ABC to NBC to CBS to Fox to USA to TNN, TNT, whatever it is? There's nothing on any of those channels worth scrolling to anyway. Why bother looking?
1: Of course, there is an alternative solution to all of these problems. Apparently, you follow me here for a minute.
0: Mm-hmm.
1: There's this thing you can watch for about 2.5 minutes if you're a man, and then right at the end of it, it makes you very tired and disinterested.
3: Is that right?
1: Yeah, I'll send you a link.
3: Send me some.
1: Yeah.
3: In everyday life, there is more than meets the eye. To reach the depths of truth, we must drag the waters. 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
4: You're the last three fresh nugs. I'm gonna ask you one question to see who can be in the video, okay? What do you want from life?
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4: Okay, number three.
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6: Bullseye. She nailed it, buddy. Ow!
4: You're the one. You're my Lisa, my girl, the star of my own rock video.
7: When's this video gonna start?
6: This is it. This is the video. Do you like it?
7: This is the video?
8: This is not what I was. What is going
7: You're
8: on?
7: You're stupid. You're
8: I was trying to play Lisa, Lisa, the one that I adore by Pauly Shore.
9: No, Lisa, Lisa, my cult
7: the singer
9: jam.
7: Singer is such a babe.
8: So I could introduce
10: Pauly Shore for sure right there in the video.
11: Sexy?
8: I wanted to play this to introduce Lisa from GetTheTea.com, but this is a music video. There we go.
10: Oh, how about this? And I'm just, you know, spitballing here. How about we go, hey, Lisa from GetTheTea.com is on the phone. Good morning, Lisa.
8: Hang on a second here. I don't think I ever pulled up yet.
10: You didn't pull her?
12: Okay.
10: Hi, Lisa.
12: Well, good morning. I hear you guys. I mean, good. You know, I'm thinking about the dark shower. Like, wow.
10: I know.
12: Maybe I should think about it.
10: That's something we should try this weekend. Not together, necessarily, but, you know, at our own homes.
8: Lisa, you never you never told us before that back in 1991, Pauly Shore did a song about you. That's so cool.
12: I know, right? Isn't that neat? I'm so, right. That made me famous, you see.
10: When people hear us talk to Lisa at Get the Tea, they know there's a Taser report coming because it's sponsored by Get the Tea, Tea for Taser. But first, we have to talk about the May special. Yeah. We're only halfway through May, so I guess the May special deal is still on, right?
12: Yep, it's still on. So we have a power clean bundle, okay? And I mean, woohoo! It's gonna clean you out. Like, you know, everything I really sell. I mean, I have the stuff for heart and diabetes and digestion, but digestion is the main game for me because I know that that's our like motherboard, right? So anyways, the Power Clean Bundle, it's our 15-day cleanse, which is the cleansing in a bottle, and the tea, right?
10: Yep.
12: So it's on sale from 57 down to 45. And the thing about the 15-day one, is packed, like, you know.
10: It's powerful.
12: It has psyllium. Yeah. It has psyllium husk, the senna leaf, cascara sagrada, which that is, all of these are laxative effects.
10: And
12: but
10: natural.
12: It has, natural. And it has lactobacillus acidophilus in it, which is a good gut bacteria, right? So the 15-day cleanse is in this power bundle. It's called the Power Clean Bundle. So anyways, that's one of them. The other one is buy one, get one on the Senna tea.
10: Mm-hmm.
12: That is my tea, like with the 12 ingredients that are all wonderful, the malva leaf, the blessed thistle, persimmon. I mean, you guys know mine.
10: I would love to testify that I just finished the 15-day cleanse, and I don't feel bloated or sluggish anymore. Makes a huge difference.
12: Oh, I'm so glad to hear that. Wow. Yeah, so anyways, those are my specials. I mean, and they're always on the front page, and you guys all know put the WJ on there.
10: Absolutely. Right? Promo code gets you even. It's already on sale, and then it's extra savings with our promo code.
8: Is there anything more American?

0: And then a BOGO?
1: No, sir.
0: There's nothing more American than a BOGO. It's the most American thing next to apple pie and couscous.
2: Well, I just want to say thank you, Lisa, and everybody at Get the Tea for providing me with that that cleansing feeling, because it is. It's
3: nice.
2: It's lovely. Thank you.
0: Thank you, Lisa.
3: Oh, good. All right, you're welcome.
2: Have a good shower.
4: You move again, I'm going to stick this taser.
1: Oh, he'll tase you, bro.
5: It's
1: such
5: a Walton and Johnson.
1: Like a woman. Did you say you like a BOGO, Kenny?
0: I do like a BOGO and the thought of a woman in the shower.
2: Uh-oh. You're going to love this, then.
0: What do you got?
2: You don't even have to buy the first one, but you get two taser reports for the price of one.
0: A double dose of taser? Can we handle that?
2: We'll see. First, we go way up north to Rapid City, South Dakota. You ever been there?
0: Sure.
2: Yeah, it's really cold up there most of the time.
0: Yeah.
2: A man was arrested earlier this week. Police had to be called to an apartment because of a disturbance. When they got there, a lady answered the door. She seemed sweet, and she invited them to come in.
0: When she answered the door, she said, oh, no.
2: Like, South Dakota. Yeah. So
0: yeah.
2: They came in, and when they stepped through the door, they were immediately accosted by a man standing in the entryway holding a large rod in his hand.
0: I do that sometimes.
2: Do you really?
0: Sure. I mean,
2: a large, I probably should have said metal rod, and he was holding it in his hand in a threatening manner. Police issued multiple commands for the man to drop the rod. Apparently, he just lifted it over his head like he was going to go to whack it on him and did not comply with their encouraging offers of put that down. So, since he didn't put it down, refused to obey, they tasered him. And after that, believe it or not, he started following their commands and was taken into custody without further incident.
0: Wow, just like
2: that's it.
0: He complied.
2: Well, that's why we have two, because that's how it's supposed to work.
0: That's a shorten.
2: Then there's Melbourne, Australia, where they get a little wilder down there. Man got into a police chase with some of the Melbourne popo there. They say the Subaru he was driving was on nothing but rims.
0: It was a lesbian?
2: I guess. Maybe one of them he, she's. So the car had no tires, just down to metal on pavement. They spotted the car. Finally, he had to pull over. Stopped in a dead end, basically. He was boxed in. But he still tried to drive away anyway. Crashed the car into several other parked cars because there's no steering without the tires.
0: Sure.
2: He was very combative and obviously needed a good tasering. And so they gave it to him. They dusted him pretty good there. And then they searched his car. They found and seized a jerry can. You know what that is?
0: No.
2: Big old, one of them big military-type metal cans for gas.
0: I guess I do know. I just didn't know it was called that. I've got one.
2: They found a baton and pepper spray, a large amount of cash and drugs. And a taser was also located. The driver had a taser on him when he got tased by the police.
0: Well, I think in Australia, everybody gets a taser. They send it to you in the mail with samples of Tide.
2: Now, the police say they don't think the jerry can of gas is linked to a string of firebombing attacks that have peppered hospitality venues, they call them, across the area. So this 31-year-old man was taken to the hospital first and is under police guard. They're still writing up the charges on this old boy. It's going to be a long list.
0: That's a long list.
2: Mm-hmm.
0: Good Lord.
2: But people just don't act right.
0: Why can't people act right?
2: They just won't. They refuse.
0: I wish they would act right.
2: I know it. What are you going to do?
0: I'm not going to do anything about it. I've never even been to Australia.
2: I know y'all said y'all like lighthearted stuff, but this is kind of a big deal. Texas executed another criminal last night. Guy's name's Busby was his name here.
0: Tony?
2: Edward
0: Busby. Good. I like Tony. He's a good guy.
2: And we could go into all the stuff that he did that caused him to get on death row. But the bigger story is he was the 600th execution in Texas since the Supreme Court cleared the way, blah, blah, blah, for like in the last 50 years.
0: Wow, a new record of sorts. Yeah.
2: I guess so.
0: Yeah, that's exciting.
2: They do add up.
0: They really do. Well, Chicago is adding up new numbers as well. This is actually not about homicide victims or shooting victims.
2: That's surprising.
0: Chicago has lost a record number of 250 ankle monitors.

0: worn by criminals so far this year.
1: If they don't know where the ankle monitors are, they probably don't know where the guy that's supposed to be wearing them is either.
0: Well, I have a theory. The ankle monitors are in Lake Michigan. However, I don't think the suspects are there.
2: Order now, and for a special treat, when you get my sugary sweet fun bags, I'm going to include my honkers and my signature hoo-ha. While squeezing my honkers, put your lips on my hoo-ha and let the party begin.
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1: A little different.
2: Doesn't go inside a person's body.
1: A literal bomb attached to the dam. If detonated, do I need to even explain it?
0: Okay, so it wasn't just kind of floating or bobbing around like it got loose, or it wasn't like somebody threw it away and it went to the bottom of the lake. It was attached to the structure of the dam.
1: Now, I think this is a pretty big deal. The Mobile, Alabama Area Water and Sewer System crew announced the Gulf Coast Regional Maritime Response and Render Safe Team successfully retrieved, I guess I'm going to say it loud because a lot of people haven't heard this, a bomb, an IED.
0: A bomb.
1: There's a bomb.
0: Now, I know you hear IED and your mind may immediately go to, well, who's really good at making IEDs? And we hear a lot about that from a certain group of people who may or want to, you know, take over America.
1: Come on.
0: Anybody, I'm sure there's some pretty handy with tools redneck types in Alabama that could whoop up an IED if they needed to. So don't start getting all, uppity about who put it there. Who put it there?
1: All right, follow me here for a minute. There is a certain religious group. Their religion starts with an M, and I'm sure we're all thinking the same thing.
2: Those Methodists.
1: No, I was going to say Mormons, but
2: Mormons.
1: No, it could be the Methodists too.
2: Yeah.
1: The reservoir is federally recognized as a critical infrastructure, and the Department of Homeland Security is involved. The FBI is involved. What? How? Huh?
0: And did they not mention it in the news more so because they didn't want people to be scared? What about the people that live downstream? Shouldn't they have been given the word?
1: Glad you brought that up, because that was my first thought. And my second thought was this. If I was involved in this, maybe I'm just a little paranoid. Wouldn't you be checking every major dam and every corner of the area now? Why this? Why Mobile, Alabama?
0: So are they now? Are they checking?
1: I mean, I get that Mobile, Alabama is pretty important to the economy and the infrastructure and what, you know, the ins and outs of Alabama. But at the same time, on a national level, why would you choose that dam?
0: Now, it could be a group of religious zealots hoping to damage, you know, America's infrastructure.
1: Could be communists.
0: Or it could be a guy that says that when they built that dam, it ruined the fishing. Because I'm kind of, you know, familiar with that idea myself. Sometimes they build a dam when they screw up the fishing down the river.
1: So you are always thinking, because when I look at this, I think international economic terrorism,
0: right.
1: Religious extremists, you know.
0: Somebody, I like the way those forest fires all seem to start. And we know some of those were by a religious zealot. Created that on purpose to damage America.
1: Okay, while we're looking at alternative theories, may I offer another?
0: Uh-oh.
1: What if, in fact, this has nothing to do with Muslims, fishermen, or the Chi-Coms? What if this is a New Orleans Mardi Gras crew that's sick of the people in Mobile saying that they're the real Mardi Gras?
0: Now I think you onto something right there, and you best get in touch with the Phibbies and let them know, because they ain't thought of that yet.
1: Which, could it be, what, Zulu? What's another one? Aphrodite?
0: Oh, you go for Zulu first?
1: No, it's just easy to remember.
0: Kenny, you had me on your side, man. I was with you, and then you lost me.
1: All right, Aphrodite or Zulu?
0: Go with Rex.
1: What's another one?
0: Rex is king of carnival, and then if Mobile is claiming they're king, then Rex would be the first guy I'd suspect.
1: What's that other one called? Krubaka or something? What's
0: Chewbacca?
1: Chewbaccas? That's a Chewbacca.
0: Chewbaccas.
1: Krubaka is pretty good, too. What if Krubaka was the alternative Chewbacca Mardi Gras crew? They're like, no, we're the real Mardi Gras crew of Chewbacca. Anyway, I ran out of dumb things to say about this, but still, it's concerning.
0: It should be concerning to everybody. Maybe the vision will get better.
1: Another weird story we all kind of forgot about as soon as it happened this week. You remember when it was announced that the CIA invaded the office of Tulsi Gabbard?
0: So they said maybe they didn't, but a lot of people were there and saw it and said, yeah, they did.
1: And Fox News reported on it.
3: And this just in, John. The CIA just raided Tulsi Gabbard's office. Agents hauled out dozens of boxes, files on the JFK assassination and MKUltra, the CIA mind control operation, which she was in the process of declassifying. Today's whistleblower said it during his deposition, and Congresswoman Ana Paulina Luna confirmed it moments ago.
4: The reason why this is troubling is, A, there was an executive order that the president had directed the full declassification of JFK, but then also to the MKUltra files. The CIA famously has said that, you know, all documents were released and other documents

0: had been destroyed. So these are allegedly those documents that apparently never existed.
1: Dude,
2: she's so pretty.
1: Come on.
3: What does that have to do with anything?
1: Well, it's a good question.
2: Well, she is party.
1: Is he still on the air, Jesse Waters, since this happened? It says here he appeared on The Five yesterday with Jeanine Pirro. That can't be right. Why would she have been on the show?
3: I don't know. I didn't watch yesterday. I look at it sometimes.
1: Yeah, but Judge Jeanine now works at the state office.
3: She's not a judge anymore, but well, they still call her that.
1: Yeah. What is going on? What is the truth, guys?
3: We can't trust anybody on anything anymore.
1: I want to know the truth.
2: Maybe these guys were just trying to fish like they do in the South, and maybe they was just throwing some dynamite into the lake to bring the fish up, and it stuck to the dam. Maybe that was it.
1: But it said IED.
3: Let that go.
1: Is there a difference between IEDs and dynamite?
2: Maybe a little. But somebody had to, you don't improvise dynamite. I guess, but it is an explosive device.
1: Oh, I learned something else this week. Speaking of dynamite, if you compare inner city youth, urban teens, to dynamite powder, you'll really offend people on the internet.
2: Okay. And it's not hard to offend people on the internet. I mean, some people do it for a living, and then some people get offended for a living.
1: And I just want to say, if you're one of the people that's upset about anything we said on the show this week, be it having to do with the Senate race, having to do with our predictions about what's going to happen in Clarksville after that social media influencer got arrested, or our takes on Anna Paulina Luna in the CIA, I just want to say, I'm sorry that you're such a pussy and you can't handle this information and other people's opinions.
4: Yeah. Give them hell, Kenny.
1: Yeah, I'm just saying, maybe your parents didn't raise you correctly. I'm sorry that you're too soft to exist in society.
3: But remember, it's not all their fault. It turns out being a victim is the best way to get stuff.
1: Can I get stuff? How could I be a victim and get stuff? Like what?
3: You're a little too mouthy to be a victim. You're causing victimness.
1: Well, I don't leave the house without a Glocket in my pocket. Maybe that has something to do with it. You know what I mean?
5: 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And my signature hoo-ha. While squeezing my honkers, put your lips on my hoo-ha and let the party begin.
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0: just slaps. I'm feeling slapped right now.
1: Sometimes you just gotta let the music play a little, man.
2: Yeah, let the music play.
1: It's really a lesson for life.
0: It certainly is.
2: You know, I'm not that kind of guy to like come on say I'm right again, but you can say it if you want to. Market just opened up a minute ago.
1: Took a little dip.
2: Yeah, the market's down a little bit, surprisingly. Now, it might not stay down. Trump's still on his way back from China. It's a long flight. And he did let it slip, I guess, I'm sure it was just an accident.
1: I'm sure.
2: You know, that they have already announced at least one of the great deals that he has put together while he was over there visiting with Chinese dude. Trump has secured...
1: With Chinese dude? Who was it? Was it Jackie Chan?
2: No. It's the president over there.
1: Xi Jinping, right.
2: Or Xi. That's what they call him.
1: To me, it always sounds like a Z with an SH sound, which isn't a noise we make in English.
0: The X is pronounced like SH.
1: Xi.
2: I don't care what the man's name is, to be honest with you, but they just secured a huge deal for Boeing jets. Now, there was a time about 10 years ago when the Chinese government told their airline companies over there in China, don't take no Boeing jets. We don't want no Boeing jets. Well, Trump sat down with a boy. They shook hands on the deal. Boeing said they would love it if China would order like 150 new jets.
1: That'd be pretty cool if you could, you know.
2: Trump got them up to 200. China has committed to purchasing 200 of these big old Boeing jets. That's very significant. Going to put a lot of people to work at the Boeing plant. I bet they're going to be doing like overtime and working on Sundays and holidays and just everything, get them out. That's going to be good money.
1: Yeah, I mean, that is good money. Boy, with that, and plus, on those days, if you're working in there, usually there's not too much pressure to get the job done. There's nobody around to supervise you.
2: Just standing around, just carry. If you never worked in a plant of any kind, here's a tip for you if you take one of them jobs.
1: Just the tip.
2: Yeah. Grab up a shovel or a broom. That's something obvious. You know, it's like they'll see it immediately. And just walk around with that. You know, just head somewhere and walk like you really have something important to do with that shovel or that broom or whatever. And then nobody will mess with you. Oh, I don't know where he's going, but he's got a shovel. And it looks like he means business. So you can do that for like a couple hours.
1: Yeah.
2: You never have to actually shovel anything.
1: Boy, that must be sweet, dude. To get paid and not have to do anything.
2: Oh, don't you know? Wouldn't that be a good job,
1: man? That must be sweet. It must be like being a Democrat, you know?
0: Yeah, that's probably what it's all about right there.
1: Honda Motor has lost money for the first time in 70 years because of... Anybody want to guess what kind of car made them lose money? You got it. Electric vehicles.
0: What?
1: First annual loss in 70 years as a public company driven by $9 billion in restructuring costs. We were led to believe from all these government officials that we were going to need to start selling EVs, but consumers just don't want them. You don't have the ability to make consumers want something they don't want.
0: What is one thing people worry about? I'm sure you've either experienced it or you know somebody that does. How long is that battery going to last? And am I going to be able to find a place to recharge it? And how long is it going to take to recharge it? They don't even talk about the money. They talk about the expensive gas. They don't talk about how much electricity costs when you need to charge your EV.
1: Isn't that amazing? After all these years, Honda has basically always been a reliable company for its investors, a reliable company for the consumers, and they were just doing what they were told to do by our globalist government overlords.
0: That's right.
1: And what happened?
2: Well, they do make good lawnmowers, I'll tell you that. But they run on gas.
1: Imagine that, Billy.
2: Yeah, I don't want one of them sunshine mowers.
1: Yeah, no, we want it to work. Is that too much to ask?
2: I did see a pretty cool video. I forget. Maybe in South Carolina. I can't remember where it was now because people send us a lot of stuff. But this old boy was, and he was a kid. He looked like a teenager. He was mowing the grass at one of these municipal things where you work for the city or something. And so he got him one of these little dirt bikes, and he attached a rope to the back.

0: the dirt bike, and the other end of the rope was attached to a push mower. To the, you know, and then he rode around on the dirt bike, dragging the push mower behind him, and it was mowing the grass. He just went round and round in a circle, so he didn't have to actually push it and walk it.
1: I can't decide if that's stupid or genius.
0: It got the job done.
1: Did it tear up the yard?
0: I'm wondering that, you know, the dirt bike's probably not good for the grass, but...
1: I mean, I've been on a dirt bike. I definitely did some damage to the yard on it.
0: I don't know if he got in trouble or if they gave him an award for being a genius. One or the other.
1: You guys ever think about how much money it would take to retire in each state where we're on the radio?
0: No. But I guess I will now.
1: There's a report coming up here that's about to get... I'm going to share the details with you.
2: Listen, if you're going to retire and you got a fixed income and you just, you know, falling back on Social Security or an IRA or something, you probably want to live in an area where things cost less money. That
1: sure.
2: way your money go further. That's a no-brainer.
1: Whenever I go to Fredericksburg in Texas, and for those of you not from Texas, that's wine country.
0: And hill country.
1: It's kind of like Napa. It seems like Napa when you're there. I'm always with someone who says, wow, this is nice.
0: We should move here.
1: When I retire, I want to move here.
2: No.
1: So I take out my phone. I've done this a dozen times with my friends, girlfriend, whoever I'm with at the time. I'll say, pick a house. And they always pick some humble little bungalow.
0: Mm-hmm.
1: They're like, that house.
0: That'd be pretty.
1: Let's look it up on the Zillow real quick. How much do you think that house costs? They're like, I don't know, $300K? I'm like, oh.
2: $1.2 million.
1: $2 million.
2: Mm-hmm.
1: $2.1 million. I mean,
0: oh, well, if it's close to the river. You know, or close to Main Street. It's going to be more valuable.
1: It's never cheap.
0: No.
1: Yeah. Anyway.
0: Now, if you'd gotten out there 40 years ago and hunkered down on some property, you'd probably have a fortune that you're living in.
1: But at the same time, would you be able to keep up with the property tax?
0: Exactly. You don't know.
1: And you know, it's like every state's got a place like that. In Colorado, it was Aspen.
0: Mm-hmm.
1: Used to be a long time ago, Aspen wasn't... You know, Manhattan, it was like a place that was off the beaten path and Hollywood didn't know about it yet. And look at it now.
0: Oh, yeah.
1: Every state's probably got a thing like that. It's like, oh, it's nice over there. I'm going to go over there. Hey, I don't know if that's the best idea. Might be best to move somewhere where it's not too nice. So later on, the rich folk don't ruin it for you.
0: If you want to laugh at rich people, which is kind of fun to do, especially since we're not rich. A friend of a friend had a place in Aspen. Bought it a long time ago.
1: Sure.
0: Like $250,000, something like that. Sold it for like $1.5 million. That was a huge increase. 5 years later, they priced it at about $5 million.
1: Mm.
0: So did they sell too soon? They made a profit, obviously, but they could have made 10 times that.
1: I've got the list here. It just got dropped. Let's go through it by state. In Alabama, you'd need $32,000 a year. In Georgia, you'd need $40K a year to retire.
0: Is Georgia acting a little uppity about that? Do they look down on Alabama and go, poor people?
1: Well, in Texas, you need $38K.
0: Really?
1: So I guess it's cheaper in Texas than Georgia.
0: That surprises me. Just Texas is big. I guess there's areas like Fredericksburg where that's not going to hold up.
1: Arkansas seems like a smart place to retire to me. It's pretty. And it only costs $31K a year. Now that, you know.
0: Everybody in Arkansas, every time we brag on the place, says, shut up about Arkansas. We don't want a bunch of them people moving up here.
1: Louisiana, $31K a year. What am I leaving out from Walton and Johnson country?
0: Mississippi.
1: Yeah, Mississippi. Thank you. Of course.
0: It's like nothing. Probably
1: $30K a year.
0: $10.
1: Not bad. Yeah.
0: Kidding.
1: But the part of the state you'd want to live in, which would probably be the Gulf Coast part, probably not cheap down there.
0: Yeah, closer you get to the Silver Slipper, I guess, the nicer it gets.
1: You want to be south of I-10, I bet it's a little pricey. I don't know. Why? Part of my problem is when I retire, I'd be happy to just stay right where I am.
0: Right. Can you afford it?
1: Or go to Colorado. And in Colorado, before you ask, $55,000 a year.
0: That's way higher.
1: Yeah, and just to put that into perspective for you, that would be you'd need about $2 million to retire by age 65 to move there.
0: And those numbers are based on a lifestyle, which I'm probably going to find uninviting.
1: Yeah, but on the other hand, I'd be cool with it.
0: Yeah, that's fine for you. I'm sure you'll be. You know, wallow in your sadness there, but I'm going to need a nicer place.
1: See, the difference between gay men and of course, women versus straight men and probably lesbians is like me. People like me, probably Billy Ed, definitely Billy Ed. I need a cot. I need a TV.

0: Mr. O, let me ask you a question, Mr. O. You probably got a nice king-size bed, My Pillow mattress topper. You probably got, I've never been in your bedroom, but I'm just guessing.
1: No, you ain't getting in.
0: And I'm fine with that. No, it's okay.
1: Nobody want to get in there. Ain't nobody want you in there.
0: I don't want to see your king-size sex swing. That's fine.
1: Let's just say king of the bed is what they call me.
0: Okay, but if it wasn't for women coming over...
1: Well, don't say that.
0: But if it wasn't, this is a hypothetical.
2: You would probably have less.
0: Wouldn't you just have a cot and a sleeping bag?
3: After several hours, Joe finally gave up on logic and reason and simply told the cabinet that he could talk to plants and that they wanted water. He made believers out of everyone.
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0: Now. Liked them points. She was a black-haired beauty with big dark eyes. Points of her own.
1: Guys, I got this book in the mail the other day, and I can't decide.
2: Did the postman bring it by accident?
1: No, I ordered it. I just. I'm gonna read you the title of the book, and then I'm gonna tell you who helped write it.
3: Is it Who Farted?
1: No, that's funny though.
3: That was a good book though.
1: The book is called The Christian's Guide to Psychedelics, Finding Hope and Healing Through God's Creation.
2: Oh, wow. Okay.
3: Giving God credit for mushrooms?
1: Well,
3: that's the first thing I think of.
1: But it's the people that helped write it that I thought made it so interesting. I don't know if I'm going to try the stuff in the book. I don't know. But the book was written by a woman named Wendy Reese with help from...
2: AI?
1: No, well, probably, but...
2: everything's
1: no,
2: AI.
1: No, with help from Rick Perry, Morgan Luttrell, and Joe Rogan.
3: Get the hell out of
1: Isn't
3: here.
1: Isn't that the weirdest thing?
3: That's a good group of boys right there.
1: I'm in this group on Instagram, a chat group I'm in with a bunch of my weightlifting buddies from Starting Strength, and we just share weird links with each other. All the memes, that's all it is. Some of it's somewhat offensive. You wouldn't like it at all, Mr. Kenneth. But someone shared a link to this book, ironically, and I like buying weird books.
3: Yes, you do.
1: I've got a lot of weird books. I've got the Communist Manifesto and Mein Kampf.
3: You buy weird art, you buy weird clothing, you buy weird musical instruments. Why stop there?
1: Why stop? And I've got a lot of weird books. So I order the book, it comes in the mail, and I started picking through it yesterday. I was like, I can't decide if this is the smartest or the stupidest thing I've ever seen.
3: But... does it encourage you to do the, what are they called, micro-dosing?
1: It's, yes. Would you have believed?
3: I don't know how to do that, to be honest with you. I know friends that know, and if I wanted to, I could.
1: Okay, I've got an answer to that. It's a fine line between not enough and too much. That's the thing
3: That's what I fear.
1: And by the way, to those of you in your cars, listen, this is in no way at all an endorsement of mushrooms or LSD.
4: Don't do drugs, right?
1: I would tell you, a lot of you out there probably should never do it. It's not for everyone. I'm in no way endorsing it. But would you have believed that in 2026, what former Republican conservative Texas Governor Rick Perry was up to... most of the time
3: with Joe Rogan and
1: Morgan Luttrell,
3: Navy SEAL,
1: yeah, was telling people to do mushrooms to help deal with their trauma and their PTSD or ecstasy. That's another thing. MDMA, that seems to be a thing they're into.
3: That's that mixed martial arts,
1: ayahuasca, peyote. No, it's not mixed martial arts.
3: MDMA
1: is a form of it's the chemical equivalent of ecstasy.
3: Now, if you take the D out, if you have no D, then you have mixed martial arts.
1: Now, these guys aren't doing it to party, or at least that's what they claim. They're doing it for therapy. And and the weirdest angle at all is that they're doing it in the name of Jesus. And again, I repeat, I'm not endorsing that. I'm not telling you I'm into it. I'm just telling you it's a thing that's going on.
3: Did you check with the Pope, see what he thought?
1: I'm sure he doesn't like it.
3: Maybe the intro to the book, did you read? Maybe the introduction to the book is... or dedicated maybe to the Pope.
1: Well, the book's written by Wendy Reeves, mm-hmm. but the introduction is Rick Perry, and then the forewords Morgan Luttrell,
3: yeah.
1: and then Joe Rogan's in there. She talks to him in interviews. They're all involved in making this book. They're all endorsing it, and I just can't wrap my mind around the
3: it's
1: fact.
3: A puzzler.
1: What would have brought Joe Rogan together with Rick Perry?
3: Mm-hmm.
1: Drugs. You remember when we saw that photo of Princess Leia, Rick James, and Jack Nicholson?
3: Yeah.
1: And we're like, huh, what are those three doing together? Yeah. Cocaine.
3: Well, back in the day, that's how you partied. I did hear some interesting news. I don't know if it's true or not. We almost never know if any of this is true or not. But I read that Jack Nicholson is supposedly trying to get himself together and to prepare for a big comeback role of some kind in the movies. That'll be interesting if it's true.
1: I had heard that he wants to be left alone. He lives off the grid now.
3: Mm-hmm,
1: and when
3: that's why they're saying he's trying to pull him together so he'll come out in public again.
1: Yeah, I wonder if that's true. I'm still a fan. Best Joker we ever had.
3: In the meantime, if y'all look for some lighthearted, fun, entertaining news, isn't it always fun when something happens to Californians that sucks?
1: Sure.
3: Have to make fun of them folks in California because, you know, they like to make fun of everybody else. Federal agents seized 40 pounds of fentanyl, which is enough to kill about 200,000 people, give or take.
1: That's a lot.
3: Out in a Los Angeles park.

0: They call it an open-air death market. Arrested 18 people for that, too. 18 arrests, 7 fugitives still being sought among 25 charged federally. 40 pounds of fentanyl, street value, they probably exaggerate this, $10 million from a Calabasas home. That's a tricky place. DEA, LAPD, all executed warrants in MacArthur Park, Calabasas, San Gabriel, and South Los Angeles. A lot of street gangs supplying, linked to Mexican cartels and stuff. That's just typical for, you know, a California day. And then this one's good. Raw sewage from Mexico is flooding South California beaches. And it's denying those rich people that live on the coast their access to their private coastline. Oh, no. The Tijuana River carries billions of gallons of untreated sewage, chemicals, and trash across the U.S.-Mexico border every year. They said about 30 million gallons of contaminated water flows daily from that river to the Pacific Ocean. And when the wind and the current's just right, it goes right to South California beaches.
1: Do y'all remember?
0: And this, by the way, this sewage is from a place where they eat a lot of spicy Mexican food.
1: Right.
0: Oh!
1: You remember I told you I witnessed it with my own two eyes.
0: You did.
1: Remember a while back I was, I won't tell you why
0: you
1: I was going.
0: You were in San Diego for something. It doesn't matter why.
1: Doesn't matter what romantic.
0: Probably with your lifting buddies.
1: That's probably what it was. Not a romantic thing. Anyway, and while I was there, you could stand on the beach and look out at the water.
0: Mm-hmm.
1: And there was a line.
0: There was a line of brown?
1: Unlike the line that you see off the coast, the Gulf Coast, kind of near Alabama, Mississippi, which I'm told is, what do they say? It wasn't, what's the word? Like dirt or whatever. It's not feces. This is feces when you're in California.
0: Well,
1: like,
0: a lot of the coast in the Gulf of America is the runoff of
1: Mississippi River.
0: Right. And it creates, that.
1: And you could see the line.
0: Then you go further out, you'll find that blue water. And that's a cool line, too, because it's right there. It's just a line. Blue water! Let's fish.
1: But that probably won't kill you. When you're in San Diego, you look out at the water and you see that line, it's very strange because it's almost symbolic. When you're in San Diego, it's very white there, like white people. To be that close to Mexico.
0: Unless they go in the water.
1: And have no, to have no Mexicans around that close to the border is very strange.
0: It's a little sus, ain't it?
1: Yeah.
0: It's Sky Rizzi.
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0: No, it's someone you know.
1: Yeah, I can't remember.
0: They want Ellen Page, a.k.a. Elliot Page.
1: Yeah, she's a boy now, so, you know, be right.
0: So
1: yeah.
0: She's going to play Achilles.
1: Yeah, the Brad Pitt part from Troy, you know, that was a really good movie.
0: Do you remember she used to be pretty before mm-hmm. she became a freak?
1: Oh, absolutely.
0: Could you imagine in an alternative universe, she plays Helen of Troy and she's still pretty?
1: but that's not the world we live in today, is it?
0: No, they want her to be Brad Pitt and we're all supposed to accept that. That's normal. And if you question it, you're transphobic.
2: Well, ain't that the same ones that picked a sister? To be Helen of Troy?
0: I can't pronounce her name. Nyong'o?
2: Yeah, that's her.
0: Lupita Nyong'o.
2: Lupita.
0: I don't have an issue with a black woman playing Helen of Troy. It's just, you see what they're trying to do.
3: Everybody else in the movie white, but she's not. She's black?
0: It's very, I don't know.
3: Because she was supposed to be the woman that her face or was great at launch boats or something. I don't know.
0: And
3: this guy lost it. I mean, he went to war because he just couldn't get enough of her.
0: Well, here's the question, and she's pretty, maybe she'll be fine, but did they pick her because she's a good actress and she's pretty, or did they pick her because she's black?
1: It's kind of the way Joe Biden picks out his Supreme Court justices, yeah.
0: I don't care if James Bond's black, just don't pick him because he's black, pick the actor because he's a good actor.
1: Exactly. If they went with, you know, the guy they were talking about, I think it would be great.
0: Now, James Bond, starring RuPaul.
1: Let's put a smile on our face and look at these celebrities having birthdays today. You know how much you love these people that are all better than us.
0: Yeah.
1: And some of them are just sports celebrities, like Andy Murray, the tennis guy from England. He's 39. Jamie Lynn Sigler played Little Meadow Soprano. She's now 45 years old. How could that much time have gone by?
0: Yeah.
1: Ray Lewis, you gotta love him, the linebacker from the Baltimore Ravens back in the day. And murder suspect, 51. Frank Zappa's son, Ahmet, not Dweezil, 52. Emmett Smith of the Cowboys is 57. Chaz Palminteri, met him. He came in studio once years ago. Such a gentleman, so refined and classy and fabulous on stage. 74 today. Wavy Gravy, who I never got, but everybody always goes, oh, yeah, Wavy Gravy.
0: Is that a Grateful Dead thing?
1: It's a Woodstock thing, and then yeah. A Ben and Jerry's thing. He's 90 years old. Then Saturday, the birthdays include Megan Fox, if you care about her. She'll be 40 tomorrow.
0: Did you know she doesn't do drugs, drink alcohol, smoke cigarettes? And somehow she's still a weird freak with three trans kids.
1: Yeah, you'd think she must have done a lot of drugs.
0: You'd think.
1: David Boreanaz will be 57, the team leader on SEAL Team. And, of course, Angel and Buffy, the vampire slayer. Tucker Carlson turns also 57 tomorrow as well. Janet Jackson will be 60. Deborah Winger, Sissy. From Urban Cowboy will be 71.
0: That's Kip Winger's sister,
1: that's
0: I
1: right.
0: think, yeah.
1: Olga Corbett, 71. Pierce Brosnan was James Bond for a while, 73. Machete, Danny Trejo will be 82 years old, still scary. He could beat you up with his face.
0: I'm told he owns a taco restaurant that's mm-hmm. pretty good.
1: Yeah, Trejo's Tacos.
0: You've heard of it, yeah.
1: And no longer with us, Yvonne Craig, who was Batgirl on the TV show. Liberace and Henry Fonda's birthdays all tomorrow. Sunday, Bob Saget turns 70. And I know you're a big fan of him. He's really dirty. Everybody thought he was just so sweet and friendly when he was on that show. And turns out he is, filthy comic. And let's see, who else do we have here? Oh, that guy from, the Indian guy from Covert Affairs. I can't pronounce his name, but happy birthday anyway. Trent Reznor, Nine Inch Nails, 61 on Sunday.
0: Oh, we could have been playing Nine Inch Nails all morning.
1: I should have said it earlier. Sugar Ray Leonard will be 70. And Sunday would have been Bill Paxton's birthday. Remember the guy from The Terminator? Game over, man.
0: Well, also
1: and Weird Science.
0: Big Love.
1: Aliens, Big Love. True Lies, Apollo 13. Twister, Titanic, Tombstone. Well, he was busy. That's why he's dead.
0: Big Love, I think, has aged well. That's a weird movie. Really interesting. Yeah. Or show, I mean. Yeah.
1: Dennis Hopper's birthday will be Sunday as well. And the list is so long, we couldn't even begin to squeeze it all in. Today among

0: among other things, is National Pizza Party Day.
1: And pizza Party Day.
0: And we did not have a pizza party yet, but the day is not over.
1: National NASCAR Day, Billy Ed.
0: All right, Dan.
1: National Chocolate Chip Day, National Bike to Work Today. I guess Pete Buttigieg won't be celebrating. And Peace Officers Memorial Day. To those of you out there.
2: This whole week has been Police Officers Week, and I don't think it got a lot of attention, did it?
1: Yeah, National Peace Officers Memorial Day matters to us. I have a family member whose name is on that wall in Washington, D.C.
0: Well, that's impressive.
1: Died in a gunfight back in the early 20th century.
2: How did the guy, in the gunfight come out?
1: Also died.
2: Good.
1: It's an interesting story, and I'll make it real short. Back during Prohibition, kind of like today, the media would often tell you two different sides based on who the audience was.
0: Well, yeah.
1: Today we have Fox and MSNBC. Well, back then, there were two newspapers in Memphis where my great-grandfather died in a gunfight. He was a U.S. Marshal fighting the bootleggers. One newspaper made my great-grandpa look like a hero.
0: Mm-hmm.
1: The other made the bootlegger look like the hero.
0: That's typical of the media.
1: I have a copy of both newspapers.
2: Now, what year was that when it went down?
1: In the 30s. I don't remember the exact year. 20s. I'm sorry.
2: Was
1: 20s.
2: Was he like a quick draw guy?
1: Exactly like that.
2: Oh,
1: yeah.
2: Man, that's cool.
1: Yeah, both of them died. I have the handgun, the revolver, up on the wall in my house.
0: Really?
1: Yeah.
0: And you also have that one that they gave you at our party earlier this year.
1: You know you've got a lot of guns when you have guns as decorations.
0: Uh-huh. Yeah.
1: And by the way, if and when a Democrat gets elected, I don't have those guns anymore.
2: No, they boating accident.
1: Yeah, buff carousel accident.
0: Real quick, this day in history brought to you by the Walton Johnson smartphone app, which is free, by the way. I don't even know how they can afford to advertise on our show since they're not selling anything.
1: Yeah.
0: Ellen Church became the first stewardess on this date in 1930, working for United Airlines.
1: I'm glad you called it a stewardess, because that's what I would have called it.
0: Well, that's what they called them in the 30s.
1: Okay, my list goes back a little further.
0: Of course it does.
1: Today in 1765, the British Parliament passed the Quartering Act. Not popular with the colonies.
2: No.
1: It's the reason why we have the Third Amendment. You never hear about that. Today in 1820, Congress declares the slave trade to be a form of piracy. Today in 1862, the U.S. Bureau of Agriculture is established, later changed its name to USDA. If you like rinsing your mouth out after you and your lover do something amorous, today in 1923, Listerine was registered as a trademark.
0: Good for them.
1: Today in 1942, World War II gas rationing begins in the U.S. and 17 eastern states.
0: Oh, back in the 40s, guess what else was? In 1940, it was 86 years ago, nylon stockings went on sale, mostly for the ladies and bank robbers. First time ever in the United States. And then
1: they told you not to, yeah.
0: World War II came along.
1: Right. I got a weird one on the list. I don't know. I can't even believe I stumbled onto this. Today in 1951, the first vaginoplasty performed by Dr. Harold Gillies, the father of plastic surgery, a woman came in and said, you got to tell you, down there it's looking rough.
2: I'm getting some bad reviews on the business here. What can you do, doc?
1: 1951.
0: Really? That is surprising.
1: 1972. Alabama Governor George Wallace, shot and wounded by Arthur Bremer.
2: Not your grandfather.
1: No.
2: Okay.
1: No, that's...
2: You know how the media will tell you lies, though.
1: But good news, today in 1982, all the racism ended.
0: That makes me feel so good.
1: A guy named Paul and a guy named Stevie got together, and they wrote a little song that spent 7 weeks at the top of the pop charts.
0: It should still be there today, shouldn't it?
1: It really should. The fact that that isn't the number one song in America tells me racism might still have a chance, especially after this thing in Clarksville happened.
2: Oh, boy, don't get me started on that business.
0: By the way, if you didn't hear the early morning report about Britney Spears, bizarre behavior, which seems like a rerun, but stick around. It's not.
1: A few more. 1988, the Soviets began pulling out of Afghanistan. And you know what happens when you pull out? Well, it turns out they were pretty good at it. They were the pull-out kings of Afghanistan.
2: Yeah, but sooner or later, somebody's going to fill in whatever you pulled out of.
1: That's what always happens. Yeah, you're not wrong about that, Mr. O. Are you
0: that word that none of us could think of? What turned the water brown in the Gulf of America?
1: Silt.
0: Sediment.
1: Sediment.
0: Silt would also work, but yes, sediment.
1: Today in 1989, Hershey's shrinks the size of its chocolate bar to keep the price the same. We call it shrinkflation.
0: And fun size.
1: They used to be bigger. Today in 1993, the Alamo Dome opened in San Antonio. That's pretty cool.
2: Mm-mm-mm.
1: And I'll leave you with this one because it's a good one. On this day in 2023, 81-year-old...

0: Martha Stewart graces the cover of Sports Illustrated swimsuit issue.
1: Yeah, she's not on it this year, so it's safe to go look.
0: And somehow it wasn't even the grossest thing about that issue.
2: What do we do with our feelings?
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1: Is that legal in this state?
0: Not sure.
1: It's not one of those edibles. 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
1: Oh, boy.

0: admit, when it comes to pop culture stuff, I always find out about stuff I'm interested in a day later.
1: Uh-oh.
0: Like, I didn't know about the Kevin Hart roast till Monday. Did you know about it?
1: Oh, but it's available for you anytime you want.
0: True. You could have watched it live, whatever. Doesn't matter. It's still funny on Tuesday.
1: Mm-hmm.
0: Yeah, I thought it was good. I didn't, you know, it was a little long, but that's besides the point. Seconds ago, I already hear myself in my head doing the voice, and I'm not even trying to. Seconds ago, we learned there's new Beavis and Butthead.
1: Oh, boy. Rejoice, America.
0: Comedy Central has announced, well, it's 2 days ago.
1: Oh, yeah, you're a little late.
0: There's a new clip of Beavis and Butthead.
2: It's come to my attention that some of you have been using AI to do your homework for you. Whoa, what's AI? AI stands for Artificial Intelligence, Butthead. And if you use it to do your homework for you, you'll never learn anything.
3: Yeah, that sounds cool. Learning sucks.
2: AI kicks ass.
1: This is so sad.
2: Well, no. There's a concern that AI will take over all of our jobs and replace humans entirely.
3: Cool.
4: Yes. Yeah.
2: Jobs suck. No. What I'm saying is, if we're not careful, AI could destroy humanity itself.
3: Yeah, cool. Destroy it all. Destroy.
5: Beavis, we need to get us some of this AI.
1: Okay.
3: I wonder if AI...
1: Well, that was a fun clip.
3: Score.
1: I get the feeling you guys are just falling into the trap here. It's addictive, and you're just going to want to watch the whole show right now. We have work to do here.
0: They're making an interesting point on this show. Once again, Beavis and Butthead has fantastic, brilliant commentary about what's happening in the zeitgeist of humanity.
1: Is it cutting-edge commentary?
0: Without a doubt, Beavis and Butthead and South Park.
1: I know. You think so, yes.
0: For as long as humans have existed, there have been a group of people trying to scare other people with new technology. I don't think we have to fear AI the way that they've told us. There was a time when our grandfathers were worried about the train.
1: The train? Which one? The last train to Clarksville or the one that was going to New Orleans?
0: Either one, not the kind that Mr. O and his buddies do on a Sunday. Never mind.
6: Don't be dragging me into this mess.
0: There was a time when people were worried about the motor car. I guess they still are. That's a bad example. There was a time when people thought the internet was going to kill us.
1: Remember that time that somebody invented the crossbow? And then they made it illegal because it was so dangerous.
0: See, that's an interesting example. You get where I'm going with this. What if, and I know this sounds like something the technocrats would say, what if AI is actually going to solve all of our problems and create a society in which computers do most of the work for us and make the government trying to solve our problems irrelevant?
1: The government is most of our problem. Is AI going to do away with them?
0: Right.
1: I don't know. I did see a fun meme the other day about AI. I saved it for just a moment like this. A person asks AI, is this mushroom edible? And AI says yes. And then in the second picture, they're at the grave, looking at the gravestone of this person, and AI says, looks like you were right. That mushroom was poisonous. Would you like to learn more about poisonous mushrooms? That's not that helpful, is it?
0: See, that's the thing. AI isn't quite at the point yet where it's going to replace all of us. It's still getting stuff wrong. Also, back in 1863, a gentleman named Samuel Butler published a book called Darwin Among the Machines. In this book, he argued that machines could evolve and outcompete and ultimately destroy humanity. And that didn't happen, did it?
1: Not yet.
0: No. Mary Shelley's Frankenstein warned of unchecked science creating uncontrollable monsters that could doom our creators. 1920, some Eastern European guy, Karol Capek, R-U-R, Rosum's Universal Robots, coins the term robots and depicts artificial monster beings rebelling and wiping out humanity.
1: Cool.
0: It happened again in the 20th century. 1945, Hiroshima. You know how they reacted to that?
1: Well, yeah.
0: 1947, the Bulletin of the Atomic Science.

0: Scientists launched the doomsday clock. They reset that and change it all the time. It's never meant anything.
1: We're all going to die, they keep screaming. And they're right. Not all at the same time.
0: We are going to die, yeah. Mm-hmm. Technology has done more good than harm, I think. Ted Kaczynski had a few good points about the environment and that sort of thing. But then was the Unabomber stuff, and that was terrible.
1: Yeah, well, give and take on that. By the way, the guy's name I was trying to think of earlier, we talked about a black James Bond, Idris Elba. It didn't pop into my head right then, but it did later, and I just wanted to clear that up. I think he would be great.
0: I did think of that at the time, but I didn't want to say it because I knew Mr. O would accuse me of not liking any other black guys besides Denzel Washington and Idris Elba.
2: That's only two you know.
0: No, I like a couple more.
2: Name one more.
0: Dave Chappelle.
1: Oh, okay. What about the guys from the Klan?
0: Oh, the Wu-Tang. Well,
1: sure.
0: Obviously, you got the RZA, the GZA, the Ghostface Killer,
2: there
0: Raekwon, U-God, Capadonna, Method Man, Old Dirty Bastard, and you get my point.
2: You're rolling now.
0: Yeah, absolutely.
1: Some other entertainment news, because I know you like to really get into this, the sequels. You know, that's another one of those technology things that's probably going to ruin our world. The premiere of Dutton Ranch is available today on Paramount Plus. That's the one where Beth and Rip, you know, they're married now. They leave Montana because after Kevin Costner got killed, everybody wanted to go do something else. And they move to Texas to start their lives anew. And then you have Ed Harris, who looks like he's really good in this, and Annette Bening, among others, who will also star in that. And I think you just get two this week. And then you get one every week for the next, I don't know how many weeks. Anyway.
0: Here's my concern with the Dutton Ranch. Now that she's really famous, are they going to give us the reason why she got popular in the first place?
1: Or you mean like those that naked show where she went and took a bath in the horse trough?
0: Look, I got a picture of it right here on the screen.
1: Yeah, look at that.
0: Look at that. Beth Dutton. Her real name's Kelly Riley. Beautiful woman.
1: And she talks with an Irish.
0: In real
1: Irish
0: life.
1: Irish or,
0: yeah.
1: You know, a British accent of some kind.
0: No one could tell the difference. Thank God she got rid of that yucky, gross accent. Ugh. That ruins it for me.
1: Okay.
0: Talk like an American.
1: British.
0: Accents.
1: Obviously, it works here. People seem to like it.
0: People talk about xenophobia from South Asia or Africa. Or whatever. It's like, excuse me, I'm pretty sure the British people creep me out the most. Have you seen what they eat? Have mm-hmm. you looked at their disgusting teeth? Have you listened to their dumb accents? Oi, oi, oi, oi, governor, crumpets, tea, the queen.
1: Yes. By the way, I was. If you're into the horse racing world, Saturday night, the Preakness Stakes, you know, they've already run the Kentucky Derby. The winner, Golden Tempo, kind of, this is really kind of sad.
0: They're going to make the horse into steak?
1: No. The Preakness race, let's call it.
0: Oh, okay.
1: Golden Tempo will not be running, according to this, to rest up for the Belmont. So, no possibility of a Triple Crown winner. And that's really kind of the reason people that don't get into horse racing might actually watch. And now it's not even going to be a thing.
0: Yeah, now it's not even going to be a thing.
1: Oh, by the way, Ronda Rousey's going to fight that, what's that lady's name from The Mandalorian?
0: Gina Carano.
1: Yeah. They, if you like that MMA action and stuff.
0: It's very interesting. One of them's 44 years old. That's Gina. Ronda Rousey is currently, how old is she?
1: Probably getting up there pretty good.
0: 39 years old.
1: Okay, so both.
0: And the fact that they both still want to fight at this age, aren't they both kind of right wing too?
1: Well, I don't know.
0: I know Gina is. Isn't Ronda as well? That's very interesting to me that they're going to fight.
1: You going
0: to
1: watch it?
0: Probably.
1: You going to pay for it on Netflix or do you get it already?
0: Probably just go to the, it's on Netflix? Yeah, I'll watch it on Netflix.
1: Yeah.
0: I canceled HBO Plus or Prime or Max. Max is what it's called now. I just wasn't using it at all. I don't know. It's like it's another thing, and I don't miss it since I got rid of it. Disney Plus, I remember I got that years ago because I wanted to get into the Star Wars Marvel stuff. They ruined that immediately.
1: They ruined it, and I almost got rid of my Disney Plus, but, you know, them kids, they like to attach themselves to some of my streaming. They want to keep it.
0: I kept the Disney Plus subscription for a brief period of time so that, like, my nieces and nephews could use it. And then when I figured out it was filled with trans and DEI and critical race theory, canceled that. And when they were mad at me, I sent them a link to Infowars.com. But have you seen what they're doing to that website now?
1: Oh, no. Everybody just ruins everything.
0: I know. You can't even brainwash your nieces and nephews anymore. It's really frustrating.
1: You can, but

0: you have to make an effort now.
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0: to admit, guys, I'm pretty proud of us. We got all the way to the end of the week, and we didn't even die of the hantavirus.
1: Yeah, that's good for us. There are some people out there, they naturally want to create the drama that isn't there, or at least not dramatic enough, and they are running around acting like the hantavirus is going to kill us all.
0: You know, I thought that was going to be it. I thought hantavirus would be the end of us. If not hantavirus, then coronavirus. If not coronavirus, then Ebola virus. If not Ebola virus, then Zika virus. If not Zika virus, then what was it?
2: There's something else.
0: Something else, yeah.
2: There'll be another one coming along. I'm sure Fauci's working on his next greatest hit.
0: You know why I think people were never that worried about Zika virus? They told it would make your head smaller, right? But it wasn't the head people were worried about.
1: No. I see.
0: See, if they leaned into that.
2: Pregnant women would love that. I mean, babies just shoot right out with little heads. Right? Isn't that wouldn't that be better? My dad was always a little touchy about me and my big head. Apparently, when I was born, my head was already this size. My body just grew to catch up with it.
0: Well,
2: and it didn't please Daddy much.
0: It's not very common, apparently. And on that note, today is National Endangered Species Day. So please take this time to appreciate the moderate Democrat in your life. They may not be with us much longer.
1: Oh, I thought there was something coming.
0: No, that's it. It's National Endangered Species Day.
1: That's a Democrat.
0: Well, you got Fetterman and Joe Manchin. Who's really even left?
1: I saw a headline saying Fetterman has just renamed the Democrat Party. But you know how these stories are?
0: Probably not true.
1: Yeah. I scrolled through like 3 or 4 paragraphs and they never got to the point. They just kept saying stuff about Democrats and Fetterman and there was a time when and this and that, and they drag you along, and I'm just not playing that game anymore. I'm not clickbaiting.
0: Let's see. Headline: Fetterman called a traitor after key Iran vote backing Trump. Oh, okay. Yeah. I guess that was that thing yesterday, the war powers vote.
1: Right. Yeah, while Trump was out of the country, they took the opportunity, the Democrats, you know, sneaking around behind his back, had another little vote to try to stop him from doing what he's doing with Iran right now, and it did not work.
0: Here's a totally unnecessary headline. Fetterman defends Erica Kirk's emotional response to the White House Correspondents Association dinner shooting. Well, yeah, of course she got a little emotional after a gunman showed up at a political event she was attending.
2: You think?
0: Weird.
1: I bet gunfire anywhere probably, if you'll pardon the expression, triggers her emotionally.
0: Jeez, Erica, what is it about political violence?
1: What's your problem, lady?
0: That bothers you so much. I think it's pretty normal for her to feel that way. I would be weirded out if she didn't feel that way.
1: Right?
0: Yeah.
1: And there are people that also want to say she wasn't upset at all about her husband being shot and killed. Maybe she was behind it all in the first place. Why is it that she's upset now then?
0: Yeah.
1: Oh, they can't have it both ways. Well, actually, they can have it both ways. They're Democrats.
0: Sure. Speaking of political violence, the Philippine Senate went into lockdown yesterday.
2: Did they fight?
0: After gunfire was heard in the building. And apparently the Texas State Senate went into lockdown after there was no gunfire heard.
1: Yeah. That is unusual.
0: They're like, how about a little celebratory gunshots to...
2: It's kind of like, as a parent, you wouldn't notice, but if your kids suddenly get real quiet, that's trouble. You got, what are those kids up to? They're quiet.
0: I guess, all jokes aside, at Chicago...

0: Chicago City Council meeting, they probably expect a little gunfire.
1: I would think so, sure.
0: Yeah.
1: Mm. And every time Erica Kirk hears it, she gets sad.
0: Well, I would too if I was
1: I know.
0: Her. I still can't believe there are people that think that's fake.
1: It's just, there's people that think everything.
0: They're like, Alex Jones deserves to be punished for openly doubting the Sandy Hook shooting. And nobody killed Charlie Kirk.
1: That's right.
0: What? You believe both of those things at the same time?
1: They can have it both ways.
0: There was no White House Correspondents Dinner shooter. It's a room filled. What? Mm. You really think that? It's a room filled with the most elite journalists and reporters in America.
1: You'd think they'd be reporting on that.
0: If it wasn't real, don't you think one of them would notice?
1: Yep.
0: Nah, it's fake. And they're just too dumb to know. But I've got it figured out because I'm on TikTok.
1: Well, I had no idea. TikTok explained it all.
0: Mm.
1: Well, what are you going to do?
0: Video from China. Elon Musk being Elon, taking a 360-degree video at the event. He was in the room. I don't know why that's news.
2: Well, you just hold your camera up and you just turn in a circle. That's 360 degrees, right?
0: That's kind of cool, I guess. I don't know. I had this report. There was an Olympic athlete on board the plane flying with Trump and Elon and everybody else there. And he had some very interesting observations. And
1: what kind of an Olympic athlete? Was he a gymnast? I think that would be fun.
0: No, I think
1: they are muscly.
0: I think it was a swimmer. I have the notes here somewhere. God, I have too much on my screen. This is my fault. Greg Burgess was his name. And I can't figure out what I did with his notes. I'll read them to you later. They're interesting. In the meantime, physicist Michio Kaku suggests dark matter isn't matter at all. It's gravity leaking from a parallel dimension.
2: I've always said that, and everybody thought I was crazy.
0: That is kind of cool, isn't it?
1: Yeah, you've always said that.
2: Dark matter doesn't matter at all. Does it matter? No.
0: I mean, it matters.
2: Not around here, it don't. How much dark matter do you encounter on your daily travels there, Kenny?
0: Well, I used to live in Chicago, and now I live in Houston, so...
1: Oh,
0: I'm sorry, you meant... Never mind.
1: Never mind.
0: I guess none would be the answer. Was close.
2: One of those stories we've been avoiding talking about because we wanted to keep it, you know, like more fun on a Friday.
0: Light and breezy.
2: Even though we didn't have a pizza party. A Texas mother, she's from Katy, Texas, has been charged now after her two toddler daughters were found drowned in a swimming pool. And the reason they're after mama, not only was she asleep on the couch when the toddlers got off into the pool, turns out the children had cocaine in their systems.
0: Mm.
2: 2 and 3-year-old girls. Grandma got them. This 23-year-old mother took off. They had to go find her. She was in some kind of a mental facility in Fort Myers, Florida. I mean, she went to the right state for people dealing with mental. They don't know exactly how the kids got hold of the cocaine. Either, you know, mom gave it to them, or left it laying around where they could get a hold of it themselves. But one way or another, they got the cocaine in them. And then she had admitted before that the kids had a tendency to want to run out the door and get in the pool all the time. They just always want to run out and get... And the latch on the door didn't work. And she just passed out on the couch. Next thing you know, well, of course, she's in a lot of trouble now, but you ain't getting them kids back.
0: I found those notes I wanted to show you from Greg Burgess.
1: Oh, good. The athlete on the plane with Trump's China trip.
0: He said, my wife and I are on a plane to China with Trump, Elon, half the cabinet, and a collection of CEOs whose combined net worth could probably refinance the moon. Totally normal day for a Gen Xer like me. And I just can't stop laughing at how the media spent years telling us, A, China hated Elon, B, Trump was finished, C, America was collapsing, D, capitalism was dead, E, everybody important was abandoning America.
1: Right. None of that's true.
0: Meanwhile, here we are, somewhere over the Pacific, looking like the cast of Secession meets Top Gun. Remember when China sanctioned Marco Rubio back in 2020 and everybody acted like the geopolitical chessboard had permanently shifted?
1: Yeah, it's like, that's it. We're done.
0: Now everybody's showing up to the table because, shocking development, nations tend to like working with America.
1: And Trump has brought respect back to the country in the foreign eyes. They threw a freaking pep rally for Trump at the airport when he arrived and when he left.
0: Imagine that.
1: It was big. It was quite noticeably different from other presidents.
0: Hey, Billy Ed, the FBI is offering a $200,000 reward for an ex-Air Force intelligence agent accused of spying for Iran.

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And this is going to be a fun weekend. Paul McCartney on SNL, final guest of the season tomorrow. Beatles up next.

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96 Minute Rock Block on Classic Rock 96.1. I'm hearing that this is a weekend of do-overs if you happen to botch Mother's Day last weekend. May 17th, this coming Sunday, another opportunity for brunch. Maybe you just texted mom instead of calling or picking her up for brunch. You can have a do-over this weekend officially. Pat Benatar had some good photos last weekend with her kids.

They're melting that metal and rocking out. Chandler Welding and Fabrication, a proud card-carrying member of the East Texas workforce, and Classic Rock 96.1.

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Feeling good on Friday. People are strange. It's okay. We're in a mood.

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So many stress relievers. 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Saving money, also good. And do that right now at seizethedeal.com. 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

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Tomorrow night, the Eagles are at Globe Life Field, home of the Texas Rangers. I love them and Globe Life Field. And it's always 72 in there, right? It's got the roof. The Eagles are there tomorrow night. Joe Walsh is coming up.

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If you follow the Texas Rangers, do you have a favorite player? Josh Young, we love him at my house and all of them. But I bet you Joe Walsh gets into the locker room or the clubhouse this weekend. Joe Walsh there with the Eagles at Globe Life Field tomorrow.

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Walton and Johnson in the morning in Texas. Best rock all day. One thing about Texas, we have a lot of Buc-ee's, and I do love the Buc-ee's. Opening in, I think, 6 new states, Buc-ee's is expanding to Arkansas, Arizona, Kansas, Wisconsin, Louisiana, and North Carolina. So if you ever plan a road trip around a Buc-ee's location and plan your stops accordingly, there you go. Kansas, North Carolina, go to all the Buc-ee's. We love Buc-ee's. And if you have parking lot frustrations, you're not alone. You can vent about that on our Classic Rock 96.1 Facebook page. It's all right. Beaver nuggets are worth

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1: 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Walton and Johnson in the morning in Texas Best Rock all day. Michael Stipe said if anyone were to play him in a movie, he would hope it would be Billie Eilish. They do kind of have the same eyes.

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0: we haven't had yet today. Alice in Chains, big in 1996 with MTV Unplugged, also popular in 1996, the Macarena. And maybe you loved one more than the other. But both are on the list of popular things in the 90s that are still popular. Apparently, the Macarena is coming back around. Alice in Chains never left, but other things have to take a break. Nintendo Game Boy, also popular again from the 90s. Rollerblades and Beanie Babies. I don't know about that. You still have, what, 600 of those in the closet. So maybe those will be on eBay, too. We'll watch. But the 90s were good. And we'll have more from the 90s and many decades coming up on Classic Rock 96.1.
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Motley Crue before that. 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

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Today's National Ride Your Bike to Work Day. 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It's also a National Chocolate Chip Day. Easier to celebrate.

0: So, if you're already sweating this May weather in East Texas, well, you may not love this forecast. The Farmer's Almanac is predicting another hotter-than-normal summer for Texas in 2026. 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

Our 3 o'clock Rock Blocks this week featuring bands that have never had a number one charting song. A to Z, Dust in the Wind from Kansas, reached number 6 in April of 1978. And Beth from Kiss topped out at number 7 in 76. 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

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Led Zeppelin hit number 4 on January 31st of 1970 with Whole Lot of Love, but it was BTO that hit number 1 in 1974 with this one. Ain't seen nothing yet.

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1: Guns N' Roses performed at Welcome to Rockville, and many noticed how much weight Axl's trimmed off. Ozempic rain? That's a reasonable question. The rain of the November variety for you now inside of 40 minutes of nonstop classic rock.

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Boulevard of Broken Dreams, some Green Day. I'm Doc. Wondering what you thought of Motley Crue's appearance on the American Idol finale. Did you see it? Vince Neil, not really surprised about this. He's once again getting called out on social media over his current day vocals. You see pics of the Crue's performance with Carrie Underwood in the Ultimate Classic Rock.

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2: 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Texas is also known for some very famous people in history. Well, recently, some Texans took to Reddit to determine the best figure in Texas history. And, well, that figure, Hank Hill. Yes, of King of the Hill. 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

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Sting said AI can create pop music that you would hear in a hotel lobby, but there's a difference between listening to something and hearing something.

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Mike Rowe knows it's a dirty job, and so does East Texas Septic Services. Thanks for being a part of the East Texas workforce. 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

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Mama, I'm coming home from Ozzy. I'm Doc with word the Journey has added 40 new dates to their Final Frontier Tour, which resumes tonight, by the way. Those additional dates will kick in September and continue through the end of November, where their current final shows plan to be their hometown of San Francisco. Got some requests to Journey in the next hour, but it's The Who that's next.

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Roger Daltrey has hinted at retirement, but also announced some new solo shows, kind of conflicting. Those start in August, by the way, and end in September. 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

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Keith Richards and Mick Jagger can't agree on how soon the Rolling Stones should get back out on tour. What both of them said, which don't agree, in three songs.

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1: 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Keith Richards has ruled out a Rolling Stones tour this year based on what he just said. He said 2027 might work. Mick Jagger, on the other hand, he wants to tour as quickly as possible. 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

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Robert Plant started his new tour in South America with a rare performance of rock and roll. He also did Going to California. 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

Classic Rock 96.1, home to Walton and Johnson in the Morning. Pat Benatar, she and husband Neil will be tour mates with Brian Adams starting in late July, and she continues 40 minutes of nonstop classic rock now with Shadows of the Night.

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1: Rumors spreading around in that Texas town. About the shack outside the game. You know what I'm talking about. 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They got a lot of nice girls.

We still haven't heard why the Scorpions suddenly canceled their tour in India due to what they called medical circumstances. All I know is we love this. No one like you. 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
1: Ain't that the way it goes? You fight the man wins. Authority song from John Mellencamp. I'm Doc the Man, also known as Researchers. 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
1: So, if you're already sweating this May weather in East Texas, well, you may not love this forecast. 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